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1: Every year, depending on the team. But I remember there was the Bruins Stanley Cup run. One of their runs to the final. I don't think it was one of the years that they won. Maybe it was when they lost to the Blues or Blackhawks. But, you know, Patrice Bergeron playing with a broken nose and a punctured lung and a fractured rib. And all. It's like, what? I wouldn't be out of bed for a month. Yeah. Are you kidding me? You're playing a hockey game.
2: Yep. I mean,
1: at that intensity.
2: Yeah. I mean, that happened in the Olympics this year, right? You know what I'm saying? Like, hockey players lose teeth on the ice and come out smiling and playing. You know, like that's what they do. So, you know, more
1: Built
2: power to them.
1: Different. Incredible. All right. Hang with us here. We are going to come on back. NBA playoffs, remember, on ESPN Radio. 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More on the NBA Finals, which, yes, we have to wait until Monday for Game 3, where the Knicks will chase a 3-0 series lead. Can they do it? We'll be back here on Primetime.
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0: in the White House. By the way, what's going on with the Bears? I can't wait to get into this. The governor of the great state of Indiana, Mike Brown, is going to join us coming up next. Gordy Cronin, Peter Burns, Best Week Ever, ESPN Radio.
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0: Arkansas. We are ready for Big Sunday. It is happening right now. Look outside. We got clouds. I ain't saying nothing about rain, right, Carolina Rigg?
1: That's right.
0: Because it'll ruin your day.
1: It will.
0: I don't know about our weather people sometimes, but hit and miss. That's what you're going to talk about today.
1: Yes, sir. I got it.
0: We got a almost a full capacity in here. Drop Shot's got his birthday today, Satchel
1: Chad.
0: Oh,
1: is it his birthday today?
0: Yeah, I don't know where he went.
1: I knew it was his weekend for his birthday. I wasn't sure.
0: It is. I don't know how old he is. Do you?
1: I think he's in his 40s.
0: 62, 62 maybe.
2: He looks younger than he is.
1: He absolutely does.
0: Oh, he's a dandy. So listen, I just texted out some stuff on Facebook. Maybe y'all don't know this, but I'm going to let you know. And we may get in trouble, Todd.
3: We don't need to be getting in any trouble.
0: Well, you know, I like to stay in trouble.
1: I knew it was going to happen.
2: We like a little trouble.
0: I know y'all like trouble.
1: Let's go.
0: But if you go to Facebook and turn your radio on so we get those numbers, but if you go to Facebook, you don't have to listen to all the commercials. Do y'all know that?
1: You can just listen to us throughout the break. Is that what?
0: That's it.
1: Oh, my goodness.
0: That's it. We're the only one on the buzz that does that, and we hadn't gotten in trouble yet.
3: And sometimes what we do during the commercial break is almost better than what we do after the break.
2: Amen. That's a good point. Sometimes it's better, huh?
0: Good Lots point. Better. Good point. So we got a couple of ladies in here. They're my regulars.
1: Ladies.
0: Yeah, I know. She said you always say females. Well, I say females because it's my military life. You know, females. So I thought, okay, I'll switch it up a little bit. See if I can get. You know, some...
1: We got the ladies in the house today.
0: Ladies in the house.
1: That's right.
0: Sassy Shad, how are you?
4: Hey, thanks for having me. I'm excited to be here today.
0: She is going to cover down on some pretty cool stuff. We'll go with that when we go to our What's Up. Carolina Rigg, you've been busy. You got your daughter married off, and we haven't seen you since.
2: You know, I say every year May is busier than December. So Mays are rough on me. Fun, but rough on me.
0: Okay.
2: Yes, I've been very busy.
0: And you got a big vacation planned?
2: I just came back from Vegas.
0: That's right. Y'all had a big meeting
2: on stage
0: there.
2: For fourth in the nation.
0: Captain Frank there?
2: Yes, he was. I just got to see him for a minute. We were so spread out. The resort was so huge. We were kind of spread out. But yes, he was there every year.
0: Yeah, he's been sending pictures. Right now, folks, if you didn't know, Christmas in July is coming up. Mm-hmm. And one of them is a free trip. Half a day trip with Captain Frank, Coastal Blue Persuasion.
1: No kidding.
0: You're going to talk this piece later on because, you know, his wife actually works with you.
2: Absolutely.
0: And they're down there at Dolphin Island. So when you want to go down there with your kids, which everybody loves to go to Gulf Shores, then you could just book him. You just need to be close. You don't need to run all the way down to Destin. That's probably a little too far. So Gulf Shores, Orange Beach, Fort Morgan, and then you're going to be okay. So... what is going on in the Genesis world?
1: What?
0: Yeah.
1: What? In Genesis?
0: Yeah.
1: Hey, thanks for asking. Oh, my goodness. Well, I mean, we don't have, what do you want to know?
0: This is what I want to know.
1: What are you in the market for?
0: I'm not in the market for nothing. I will tell you, Sean's in the market for a Jeep.
1: Mm-hmm.
0: And my sister says, she wants a Jeep. Well, she does. She wants to probably trade her Cherokee in. And this is what I said. And this is what she told me. She goes, you know, you trade. We never catch up, you know. And I said, here's the thing that I believe in. I do want my retirement to, you know, have my money and do what I want, right?
1: Mm-hmm.
0: But I also say that life is so short that if you love Jeeps, get you a Jeep.
2: Amen.
0: If you love a Porsche, get a Porsche.
2: Yes. Right.
0: If you love a Corvette, Genesis. Get a Corvette. If you love a Genesis,
1: go get you
0: a Genesis.
1: One. Yep, that's right.
0: And me and Mickey, retired Colonel Stewart, were down, headed toward Fork one day. This is last year. And we seen a Genesis on a trailer.
1: Yes.
0: And the first thing I said, well, it's broke down, Todd. Uh-huh. Yep. But it's not. What's going on?
1: I'm really glad you brought that up because I get people saying that to me all the time. But what we do, we have to cover the whole state of Arkansas because we're the only Genesis dealership here. So we give you 3 years, 36,000 scheduled maintenance, complimentary from us. So if you live in Jonesboro, you might not want to have to come all the way to Conway for your oil change. So you call us. We'll send a flatbed to come and pick up your truck or your vehicle in Jonesboro, drop you off a loaner vehicle, come back and get the oil changed and take it back to you.
2: So, and they just pay for the oil change.
1: They don't pay for the oil change. It's complimentary.
0: How about that?
1: So it's not that they're broke down. We're literally saving miles on our customer's vehicle. So
2: yes.
1: If you see a Genesis on a flatbed, give them a big thumbs up or something. Our drivers really appreciate that.
2: Okay. I love that.
0: Yeah, that's not bad. They don't have trucks.
1: Right.
0: Genesis was to build a truck. then maybe we would talk. Oh, but right now, you need to get your ram. Y'all see that beautiful ram out there? And I will just say this, and I'll end it with it. I fill it up in BB, and I go all the way, which, by the way, yes, I'm headed back to Texas. We got our last tournament, me and Rick, on Lake Tawakoni. The last day of practice is today at 5. So as soon as I leave here, I'm going straight to Tawakoni, and then we're putting trails on this boat so we know how to run it, blah, blah, blah. And we're going to try to win $20,000 next Saturday. Okay? He's feeling really good about it.
1: I mean, you're fishing with, you know, a couple
0: of legend.
1: The best, yes.
0: The
1: so
0: legend.
1: You guys should kill it.
0: And so that's the last one. And then we got Camp Bass in July. So I'll start kind of slowing down, going that way. Plus, you know, when you get into August, it's really, Texas is really hot. Mm-hmm. Which, by the way, Texas baseball, Texas softball, Todd?
3: They're all over the place.
0: Man. Little NIL money down there, I'd say.
3: Well, Texas Tech, especially in softball, but we won't go there.
0: No, we won't. And I love the commentation that the guy said that they went out and basically bought a team to win, and Texas beats them. So,
3: second year in a row.
0: Yeah.
1: Wow.
0: Bam. So let me bring this up. You know, in between 8 and 8:30 is our time to chat. Mm-hmm. We chat, right, until we get into our fishing and everything. Everybody knows that I'm steering the pot a little bit with the North Little Rock leadership. And one reason is because our ramp underneath the Interstate 30 bridge, the ramp is fine, but that's the only thing fine. They took away the floating dock. There's no lights. The lights are terrible. And you have to understand that we hold Tuesday, Thursday night tournaments there. They hold Saturday derbies there. And there would be a lot more. So I did a video with my glasses. Right now we're at 17.1 thousand views, which is not bad.
1: Yeah.
0: But the comments are 100%. Thank you for bringing us up. We know you're going to talk about it. Amen. I'll share it. A whole bunch of them. But then you're going to have some of those that are just don't get it. Like, why don't you just pay for it yourself?
1: Yeah, Sarge.
0: Yeah.
1: Just write them a check, sir.
0: Yeah. You know, anyway, here's what I'm going to tell you. And this is the gospel. Here it is right here. Sorry. The site is maintained by the Arkansas Department of Transportation and the City of North Little Rock Parks and Rec Department. Why would I pay for
1: right.
0: it? you understand?
1: You already yes. do with your taxes, right?
0: Yeah, thank it? You very
1: yeah,
0: much,
1: of
0: Sassy.
1: Course.
0: And so, basically, all they're asking for is what we're asking for is the anglers, and it is a floating dock, so it's safe. And somebody could go down there and say, well, you know, you can pull up real slow. Well, during a tournament, everybody comes in almost at the same time to drop off their partner,
1: right.
0: And so it's really, really horrible. We go out and get these boats, you know, that I work for real hard to pay for. You know, and these boats aren't cheap.
1: Mm-mm.
0: And so banging them around on the ramp and stuff. So anyway, Bill Vickery actually talked about it last week. And so I'm just saying, if the North Little Rock leadership could look at this and help us out.
2: Go to the chamber.
0: Yeah, go to the chamber. I'm not going to the chamber, but you're right. You're saying somebody should go to the chamber?
2: Mm-hmm. The chamber, Conway's chamber helps grow Conway and make it beautiful and got recognized nationally for being so good. So go to the chamber and see how they can help you.
0: Okay.
1: That's a great
0: idea.
1: All
0: right. Another thing is taking a child fishing, and while you're out there, give her some boating lessons. And let me tell you, now this one hit over 50,000 views. Thank you very much. And little Willow's 11 years old. And we went out there and we're fishing. By the way, Grist Ferry is smoking hot right now when you want to catch smallmouth.
1: We're going to get into that in a little bit.
0: We are. And Larry Nixon, I called Larry. Larry said, I want to talk about it. So we're going to call him. He is actually on his way north to catch big smallmouth, like way up toward New York. But anyway, so while we're out there, I look at Willow and I said, let me tell you something. What if I had a heart attack? What if heat casualty? I passed out. What would you do? And she looked at me like, I just called 911.
1: Mm-hmm.
0: Well, that's fine, but how are they going to come get me? Mm-hmm. Okay, so I need you to learn how to drive a boat.
1: Mm-hmm.
0: She goes, hey, I'm ready. And so, you know, you show them how to start it, how to put it in gear, Most bass boats or any kind of boat is, I can say bass boats are foot control, right?
1: Right.
0: And then I taught her about the map. I said, if you're not sure where you're at, look at the map and you kind of know where you're at. Now, we were in Cove Creek, mm-hmm. so you could actually see the ramp. And I said, let's go. And so I did. And she was doing great. Now, she punched it a few times, you know.
1: She's got to be able to understand and feel it.
0: She's got to understand the horsepower. Yep. Well, we get some hammers on this comment list, wow. Okay? And all of them are like, oh, my gosh, thank you, great stuff. And then you got this ones that are saying, well, you need to teach her how to trim. You know, first off, let's get the basics down before right. we start trimming. And why I say that is everybody that's listening to the show right now, when you trim up your boat, you're getting your boat up on pad. Mm-hmm. You understand?
1: Right.
0: So if you're up on pad, 11-year-old, and you're slowing down, you need to bring it back down before you slow down. Mm-hmm. If you just take off the gas, then it'll get all shaky on you. So right. yeah, one step at a time, okay? Right. But majority of them, 90%, were all great. They love it. We need to teach our kids this. And and you know, it's you don't know what's going to happen to us when we get out there.
1: I mean, my dad taught me to drive a boat at a really, really young age. And I guess I've forgotten because I haven't gotten behind the wheel or whatever of a boat in a long time. Because every time I go out with these guys, I'm just the passenger princess.
2: Right.
1: I mean, they back it in, they hop in, they take it out, they pull their truck up. And I'm sitting here going, man, y'all should teach me how to do this. I could probably do it just fine.
0: Oh, I'm sure.
1: But then again, then I would have to. So at this point, you guys just do it for me,
0: mm-hmm.
1: which is perfect.
0: Well, the trailering part, you know, and I've offered my services to help people, not just females, just how to back in a trailer.
1: Yeah.
0: They don't know. If you see somebody looking at their rearview mirror, they don't know how to back a trailer. And so, you know, I offered that. We were at, what is it called? Beaver Fork yesterday.
1: Beaver Fork, yep.
0: Beaver Fork right there in Conway, folks. I'll tell you, it's got a really good night fishing going on right now. Uh-huh. But there is no creeks going into this lake. And so when they get into July and August and we don't have any rain, they have a lot of E. coli.
1: Yes.
0: And they have to shut down the swimming area.
2: Yes. A lot of geese.
1: Yeah, I was out there just the other day taking my dog for a walk, and I couldn't hardly, where we were walking, you were just stepping all through the poo.
0: Yeah.
1: All through. And I was like, let's go somewhere else. But
0: well, this is a function. She's going to call in today. And you know, they gave away 175 life jackets to kids. So that's a big deal.
1: Yes.
0: You know, if you get caught out on the water and if you got six people and you have five life jackets, you're in trouble.
1: Yeah.
0: So anyway, so that's pretty cool stuff. But anyway, y'all got a full week coming up? You? Full week coming up?
2: Always.
0: Okay.
2: Mm-hmm.
0: All right. And you?
1: Yeah, man, we just started June. We're off to a really good start in sales. We've got to hit some really, you know, big new car numbers. So if you guys are actually looking for a Genesis, please come see me. There are tons of ways to buy these new demos, pre-owned, certified pre-owned. So definitely come and see me if you're interested in even just learning about the dang cars. So mm-hmm. I will tell you all about them. You don't have to buy. So just come and see me.
2: I say stay in a warranty. I'm with you. Keep a new car. That'll be a payment I'll have the rest of my life.
1: I mean, that's the thing. Yeah. These have 5-year, 60, bumper-to-bumper, 10-year, 100 powertrain. For luxury cars, you can't beat it.
0: Mm-hmm. Yeah.
1: Give them a try.
2: Love it.
0: Yeah, I do like the new Ram. It's 100,000, 10-year warranty. That kind of gives you a little bit more leeway, especially if you don't trust mm-hmm. the twin turbo, which right now it's unbelievable. But you don't know 5 years from now.
1: My manager, Mike, loved your setup yesterday. When you pulled up to Genesis, they were like, ooh, what is that?
0: Yeah.
1: Who is that guy? I was like, that's my guy.
0: Well, yeah, I was going to say, it's
1: Let
0: ours.
1: Me introduce you to my guy.
0: Yeah, come on out here and let's talk fishing.
1: Yes, sir.
0: I got great sponsors, folks. We got three openings right now. We got Product Showcase, Topic of the Week, and Tip of the Week. I was just asked this last night, so Leslie helps me out a little bit if folks need to know, well, what is your numbers? We are number one show on Sunday, and I know there's other shows around. We are over 44,000 listeners. It's the viewers that are really knocking the socks off, you know, Facebook and everything. If you just look, we get tons and tons of comments, and I appreciate everybody doing this. I think we are like a one-of-a-kind type show. I try to have everybody in here different times, and, you know, we got pros and all that stuff that call. But let's talk about Frank Fletcher Dodge. First, Zippy helped out my sister last night and bought my uncle's car. Now, they buy used vehicles, right. Okay? Gave her top dollar. So way to go, Zip. My Uncle Danny, he can't drive no more. So let's just say that. He can't drive no more. He's over 86 or something like that. And had some eye problems. Mm-hmm. So
2: so you don't have to trade it in. They'll just buy it.
0: They'll buy a car. Just buy your car. Yeah. Well, Frank says cool. It all the time. We buy used cars or something like that. Mm-hmm. So go by there and see Zip if you want this new. You know, I was asked the other day, how do you like to Laramie, up against a Rebel? And I'll say, well, the Rebel is really, really expensive. The Laramie's got almost everything it has. So right. There you go. Holiday and Suites of Russellville. Fishing Stuff, I'll stop right there. Fishing Stuff has moved to Hatchet Jack's on Crystal Hill. Uh-huh. I went there day before yesterday. They're almost ready for opening.
2: Nice.
0: Now, Jason, that has Guardian Marine, does all your electronics and stuff. You can go by there, get your electronics. He's got an ICU set up to show you everything. Matter of fact, I did that yesterday. Whole bunch of kids gathered around. I'm watching my live scope. I said, let me show you something, kids. I said, here's the map of Beaver Fork and stuff. And I hit this little switch, blah, blah, and I was on YouTube. Ooh. And they're like, are you kidding me? I said, no, that's just the way we roll. Shelters in Church with?
3: Jamie Marsh.
2: Jamie Marsh.
0: Please. Yeah, please call her if y'all need just any kind of quote. I mean, she's an angel, and I'm telling you, you're going to be taken care of. We got Greg Orr Marine, which, by the way, Rob called me, and they had a couple used boats. They've already sold them. They got a couple of Phoenixes. We need to get out of there. But right now, they can't keep pontoon boats in. Mm-hmm. I'm telling you, they can't keep them in.
2: Love it.
0: Man. Hey, and I want everybody out there to have fun, but let me tell you, you got to get along, fishermen and pleasure boaters. And it's almost like, and I don't want to be picking on people, but the pleasure boaters sometimes forget about the fishermen because, A, they never fished before, mm-hmm. or, B, they just don't care.
1: Yeah, or they're mm-hmm. amateurs also.
0: Yeah.
1: You know, so
2: they think it's their water, their yeah. time, and y'all are out there all year long. They forget.
0: Yeah, and I'm going to tell you something. If you don't know about a wake boat, that wake boat could be so far that you could barely see it, and after they do their circles and everything, that wake will come to you eventually and be 4 or 5 foot tall. Mm-hmm. Mm-hmm. So you need to watch that. Stanley's Hardware since when?
2: 1897.
0: You did remember that.
2: Of course
0: Axles
2: I did.
0: Plus, my good friends over there, BB, if you need any trailer needs. I got some side dishes. Lake Fork Marina, Shorty Smalls, and BB, Slick Auto Care. 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Rolling Wraps, stop right there. Everybody, Anais had her surgery. And if I know Sassy knows her very well. She's a sweetheart. She's the one that did my motor. And I hope she's doing better.
1: Good.
0: So there you go. 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My sons, Lindley Rivers got a softball tournament down there. They got everything booked. And they were out there swimming in the back part of Lake Hamilton. So hope they're having fun. Monster Marine Batteries made right here in Arkadelphia. ICU Marine Monitors, if you need one, get a hold of me. And Mountain Harbor, Bill Barnes has it going on. Let's find out what this show's about.
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0: What's up? Hey, before I tell you what's up, Scott Williams is asking about Lake Conway. I will try to get them on break. I will tell you that we know it was a 5-year project, which I think is going to go longer than that because they didn't have permits for getting the dam fixed or whatever. And it's a sad sight if you ask me. Now, 10 years from now, we're probably going to think, oh, my gosh, it's great. But the folks that are... You know, they bought a lot there, a house there to retire, to go out there and catch crappie. They ain't going to be able to.
2: All right.
0: But I will try to get it updated. So here's the deal. Going into every break, Sassy has done her homework. She texted me last night at 11:30, said I got them all. local fishing reports. Mm-hmm. Okay, so that's pretty cool. Now, we want you to save some money. Gas is stupid, right? Mm-hmm. Okay, we need it be, we, the prices need to be pre-war, okay? Pre-war. But right now, they're out there, they're goofy. C-Rig says, I worked on this till midnight, Sarge. Anyway, hidden gem swimming holes, okay? So after break, she's got some sweet ones for you. And these are some places that you just may not know about.
2: Yes.
0: You know, Arkansas's got a lot of stuff, right? LiveScope. All right. If you keep up with any of the Major League Fishermen or Bassmasters elites, then everybody knows Wheeler, Connell, and Mark Daniels Jr. Mm-hmm. Mark Daniels Jr. did a video saying they need to ban it. So guess what? We're going to ask another pro, Jeff Sprague, who's just check after check after check, what he thinks about that, okay? We got pro guys from Arkansas, Texas, Missouri, Gulf Shores. Take a kid fishing.
2: Mm, yes.
0: Hey, did y'all know this? There's a free fishing weekend.
1: Fishing weekend coming up.
0: When is it?
1: Do you want to say right now?
0: Yeah, put it out.
1: So it's next Friday, June 12th from noon to the 14th at midnight. So that entire weekend is a free fishing. This coming up weekend.
2: Where is it?
0: Arkansas. It's the whole state.
2: Oh, the whole state.
0: Yeah.
1: It's Arkansas. Yep.
0: So, you know, it's only $10.50, but you know what? There's folks out there that don't want to buy a license, mm-hmm. but now you can take your kid fishing free.
1: That's right.
0: Christmas in July. If you don't know about it, this will be our 13th Christmas. And I'm not putting a date out because I want Ryan Harmon to be part of it. Okay, so I find out that. Plus, the Nixon report. Everybody loves Larry Nixon, right?
1: It's hard not to.
0: Yeah. We got to go on break, don't we?
3: We do have to go on break.
0: Well, that's you.
1: That's me. Hey, let's talk Harris Break first. So, brim are great right now. Some might even say excellent. So, use crickets and worms. And if you are on the crickets, throw about 2 to 4 feet. So, they're pretty easy to catch.
0: All right, Fishing Arkansas, we'll be right back.
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4: 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Mm-hmm. One's coming.

0: Welcome back to Fishing Arkansas. Here's Carolina Rigg.
1: There are so many hidden gems in Arkansas. Love the state. How about Cossetot River State Park?
2: It is
1: a serious hidden gem with waterfalls, canoeing, and kayaking.
2: Woo-hoo. Okay. All right. Well, thank you. Write these down because we all know you can go to Greer's and Lake DeGray and Lake Washita. What about these little hidden gems?
1: Love it.
2: Plus, there's probably not a whole lot of people that just flood it, right?
1: Right.
2: Let's go with Jerry and see what is going on at Greer's Ferry.
3: 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Here's Jerry McCready on Fishing Arkansas. I wanna go
2: fishing. Morning, Jerry.
4: Good morning.
2: Boy, let me tell you something. You know, Sassy's got the local reports, but I was on Greer's twice this week. Mm-hmm. And I called Larry Nixon last night, and I said, I will say this. Out of the 25 bass, I only caught one Kentucky. The rest of them were all smallmouth. I'm telling you, they're taking over.
4: Yeah. We've caught some giants this week. Caught a 20-inch, caught a 19-inch, caught plenty in the 18-inch range.
2: Man, that's awesome. And he said, you know, it's going to keep getting better as long as they keep putting bait in the water.
4: Yep. Yep. I think Greer's is going to one day soon be a stellar, stellar lake for smallmouth, walleye, crappie. You know, the best thing they ever did was turn that program off on the hybrids, because this lake has rebounded just fantastically.
1: Nice.
2: Yeah, you know, I like to get the real scoop on why would you even want to put hybrids in a lake like that when you can't do nothing with them. And I understand there's guides out there that like to go after stripers and take people out, but they eat an awful lot of bait, don't they, Jerry?
4: Not only bait, we caught one 13 pounds back in March that had a 14-inch walleye in its belly, the tail sticking out of its throat, and it still ate a swim bait.
1: Oh, my goodness.
2: Yeah, that's going too far. let's talk crappie right now. I will say this. I was in Cove Creek. I never had to leave Cove Creek. The wind wasn't blowing too bad, but there was probably – now, this is a Tuesday – and then Friday was even worse, but there was probably 10 to 15 pleasure boaters out there doing their little circles and stuff. Hey, have fun. Mm-hmm. But you just got to understand that it is that time of year, and that's what you're going to see. Right, Jerry?
4: Yeah, you can't get away from them on the lake right now. They're up in the rivers as far as they can go. You know, I would love to see a no-ski on the rivers past a certain point. One, for the safety of them, but two, to give the fishermen a place to get away from the stupidity.
2: You know what? That ain't.
4: And I do mean stupidity. I mean, people need to know common sense rules of boating. You know, pass left and right, just like on the highway.
1: Right.
4: Give a courteous range. Don't come by half throttle 15 feet from another boat. Right. You know, yeah. That kind of stuff.
2: The passing on boat to boat is a problem out there because the youngsters don't understand, and maybe even the older ones. I don't know this, but you have to understand. And I'm saying it's because of the fishermen. If you fish tournaments, you know the rules. You have to know the rules, or you're going to get hit. You're going to get in trouble. And so I'm not real sure who's teaching, if there's any teaching. I can tell you this, Lisa Murphy will not sell a boat to anybody until she brings them out on Hamilton and gives them the rules.
1: Right.
2: So she may be the only one doing that, so that's pretty cool.
1: Good for her.
2: Yeah.
4: But as far as the crappie go, they are in their summertime pattern. They are in clusters. If you find some, you may find a tree that has 500 fish around it. They're also in open water. Schools are moving around into 20 to 50, 60 foot of water. They may be 18, 20, 25 foot down, but you'll see schools out there 20, 30 feet across, thousands, thousands of crappie in them. The population of crappie on Greer's Ferry is just absolutely out of this world. If we could just ever get it right to where they would grow fat and happy. Because we've got so many 9 to 11-inch fish that are just unreal. They're healthy. They're beautiful. But then you get them 14, 15, 16-inch fish, and a lot of them are just, I don't know. They're just skinny. The biologist says they're just not the proper nutrients to grow a fat crappie in this lake, and I'm starting to believe it.
2: Well, interesting. Yeah, it'd be interesting. Maybe we need to get somebody in here, Jerry. Somebody that you know that knows exactly what to do to make these fish a little bit more fatter.
4: That would be the thing to do.
2: All right.
4: Get on them and put the pressure on them.
2: That's right. That's right. So, hey, real quick, I would love to see a sign past Devil's Fork, the Devil's Fork Bridge, going into all the creeks. That's where it needs to stop. That would be pretty cool, right, Jerry?
4: I mean, that would, you know, even if they cut them off at, like, the first power line, you know, or past the bridge, past Hill Creek, something like that, you know, just give the fishermen a place to get away from it. Because, like you said, you know, I'm sitting there with clients just about getting bucked completely out of the boat, having to hold on for dear life with them wake boats, and those wake boats are still, like you said, 150, 200 yards away, but by the time that wave gets to the boat, it's a 3, 4, 5 footer.
1: Right.
2: Yeah.
4: Mm-hmm. Well, you know, you nose into it, the trolling motor comes out of the water, goes down, the next wave comes onto the floor of the boat and all the way down into the floor. It just, it's ridiculous.
1: They even toss us around. Yeah. Those wake boats.
2: Oh, yeah. Oh, yeah. And that's the way it is, though. People want to go out there and they want to do their little wake boating or little skiing or whatever. All right. So, listen, I've got to go on break, but I want to make sure everybody knows that you're still out there no matter what, Monday through Friday. No weekends. Right, Jerry?
4: No weekends on Greer's.
2: Uh-huh. That's right.
4: I had a group caught 60 yesterday.
2: Dang. Oh, where'd y'all go? Is that a Lake X?
4: That's Lake X.
2: Okay.
4: You want to go on a Saturday? You want to catch some crappie? Call me.
2: That's okay. Right. All right, folks. Y'all need to call Jerry. You're going to have a great time. We are going to talk some live scope stuff today with Major League Fishing Pro Jeff Sprague. Jerry, Mark Daniels Jr., who's well known, went on there and he said he liked to see it banned. So we're going to find out what's going on with that. I think there's too much money in it. The local tournaments, and definitely the guys will never drop it because it's too good of a tool.
4: Oh, yeah. You know, just get up with technology. You either catch up or get out the way.
2: There you go. All right, how they call you, Jerry?
4: CrappieHolicGuideService.com online. 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CrappieHolic Guide Service on Facebook. You can also find me at Jerry McCready on Facebook. Follow me there for post of pictures, videos, whatever. 501-350-9053. Call or text, preferably text. That way I've got a record of it because I'm getting old.
2: And folks, listen, if you don't go buy a boat. If you don't want a boat payment and all that, do what he's talking about. Some of these folks fish with him twice a week or twice a month, fill up their freezer, and they don't have a boat payment, and they got their fish.
1: Love it.
2: Right, Jerry?
4: That's a fact. No boat payment, no insurance, no gas, no travel, no storing the boat. They just come up there once a month, get their fish for the month, and they're out a lot less money.
2: All right. Hey, thank you, Jerry. Every Sunday we got Jerry right there on Greer's Ferry.
1: Thank you.
2: Thank you, buddy.
4: Y'all take care. See you, ladies. Bye.
2: All right. We got time for Coach.
5: Every good team needs a coach. It could be a team of coworkers. It could be in the classroom. It even extends to fishing. Now, the man we're about to bring on is known as the Fishing Coach. When you check out his YouTube channel, you'll see he'll help you catch fish, maybe even catch your personal best, and he'll help teach you how to use the latest electronics while he does it. He's the head fishing coach at Nashville High School. He's a guide on both Lake De Grey and Lake Wachita. Here's Jimmy Easterling on Fishing Arkansas.
2: Well, Coach, if anybody's having problems with pleasure boats, it's got to be you, my friend. You're on Wachita, Hamilton, my gosh, and Lake De Grey. So how is it going out there?
6: Yeah, so, which, you know, I've not done as many trips on Hamilton recently, but the last 2 years, I mean, I've been out there all week during the summer. And at times they kind of, I mean, yeah, they're doing their thing and we're doing ours. You just got to watch and pay attention. But Wachita this last week, I was on a school. We found a new school, okay? And I'm not going to say this is the area of the lake because it's, there are people in the pleasure boats. I was not in my boat. I was in my client's boat, a good friend of mine now, but we were in the middle, I'm talking middle of like the runway as you're coming out of the marina, and there was a set of trees near a high spot that had fish that were active. They were in the trees and they were on the bottom in 30 foot, that thermocline was at 35, and we were where, like, they hadn't seen a lure, I don't think, in probably months, wow, probably since they were on the bank and people were throwing at them, and we were wearing them out with jig head minnow, hover rig with a fluke, and these boats are driving by us, and anytime they come by, pontoon or a wake boat, I tell my buddy, it's like, hey, stay in the middle of the boat, don't make a cast.
1: Yeah.
6: Here come them waves, you know, we kind of like gave the fish time to set up, we throw back in there, double up. So yeah, man, it happens, but you know, you just got to watch, pay attention, and it's their lake just like ours, you know, so, but yeah.
2: Yeah, getting along is a big thing. Hey, I know what you're talking about. I want to make sure my two females here know what you're
1: ladies
2: talking about when you're talking thermal climb. Can you explain that to everybody?
6: Yeah, so the thermocline is a line. It's an oxygen line, and it gets set up when water gets warm. And I'm saying warm because, like, it's at 80 degrees right now, and there's one set up, but there's really no movement of water in the system. And so when there's no movement of water, like, if we get a bunch of rain, there's movement of some current, and it can kind of – it can dissipate. But what it is a line, and above it is – there's oxygen, and under it there is no oxygen or not enough for fish to live. They can swim under it, but they cannot live under it. And so when you're also, like, if you're underwater, like a scuba diver, it's very dark and foggy under it. But right above it is the coolest water temperature that there is at this time. So, and it sets up at different parts of the lake. So, like, that area, I mean, of the lake's 35 feet, but if I run to a whole other part of the lake, it could be 50, 15 feet, 20 feet. The big deal about it is, for, like, offshore fishing in the summer, is it eliminates water. So, like, it eliminates potentially, like this creek, as I was telling my people with me, when it's set up, it eliminates 2/3 of the creek. So when you fish with me in the winter, we might catch them in the middle of a creek ditch on the bottom. Well, they're not there right now because the thermocline set up at 30 feet. So with forward facing sonar, it's also easier to be able to see it and read these fish.
2: Yeah, you can when you put your scope down there, you can actually see a line. So it's pretty cool.
6: Yep.
2: All right, yep. Let's talk about Hamilton. I know you haven't been on it much, but out of all three of the lakes that you do your work on, Hamilton's probably got the most activity when it comes to pleasure boaters. But the night fishing, Coachie, would you help me out on this? The night fishing is phenomenal there.
6: Yeah, night fishing's really good, and it's kind of declined in the past couple years. Just lakes go up and down, but like it's a good night lake. With Hamilton, you got the docks, you got the green lights that, you know, you can go target with buzz bait, floating worms, kind of flip Texas rigs or whatever your strength and how you want to target them. But then you got the brush piles game, and, you know, and you don't got to fish brush super deep there. It could be 10 feet, 15 feet. Talking about thermocline, that thermocline might be 15 foot in a hatchery. So look at a map and you see 40, 50 foot. Well, 15 foot's the line. Like I just said, you eliminated 70% of that area.
1: Mm-hmm.
6: It is a good night fishing lake. You still got to be very careful with the docks and the lights. Got to be able to see, you know. And like I said, at night, man, keep it simple. Big worm, for me, spinnerbait. A lot of people always ask me, hey, what are you doing at night? And I'm like, hey, I'm going to be throwing a big old spinnerbait, or I'm going to be throwing a big old red worm. Like I said, I've never really been the dock guy. You know, I night fished on Washita, DeGray, Southwest Arkansas. I was night fishing a lot until the kids came along. And so I never really got the dock experience. So, like, that's not my strength. But I know some people, man, they got that thing dialed. So,
2: Yeah, let me hit those before we let you go. The safety part, what he's talking about, folks, is Hamilton's full of houses, as we know, and there's lights all over it. Okay, so if you're a bass boat, if you're a pleasure boat, and you're, I don't know, 400 or 500 feet out there, when you're looking straight that way, you may not see that boat. You're seeing the house on the bank.
1: Mm-hmm.
2: You see what I'm saying?
1: Right.
2: And so you really got to pay attention on the water and make sure you don't hit anybody, right?
6: Yep. Hey, can I kind of share some thoughts on the Mark Daniels deal?
2: I'm glad you are, because I figured you seen it. Go ahead.
6: Yeah. So I love Mark. Respect Mark. I root for Mark. He shared his opinion. That's great. I'm going to share a totally different side. And Science of the Strike podcast opened my eyes on a lot of recent very scientific studies done on bass fishing. So, for example, let's talk about Hamilton, and you can think of, like, other lakes that have tournaments. So let's say the last 25 years, the most of the tournaments on Hamilton, okay, now these studies are not done on Hamilton, they're done on other lakes, but I'm just going to think about Hamilton. So the last 25 years, most tournaments are in the spring, right? Mm-hmm. So let's say we're catching fish on beds, okay, and you're targeting the bed fish. You catch the aggressive one typically. It's going to bite in the first 10 minutes. So we catch that fish, put it in our live well. We then bring it to the weigh-in, right? Mm-hmm. What's the odds of that fish swimming back across the lake to protect its bait? Pretty slim.
2: Yeah.
6: But then all of a sudden, the aggressive fish that we just caught might have aggressive offspring. Well, the aggressive offspring now is going to get ate or not make it, right? Mm-hmm. So if we do this over 20 years, 30 years, we have created fish in our lakes that are not aggressive, that are more lazy, that might be even more smart. And so to Mark's point on banning forward facing, I'm more of the guy of we need to look at tournaments and limiting them on our lake. People don't want to hear it, but there's a lot of people that just want to go catch fish. Forward facing helps, and forward facing is a fuel to tournament anglers. And if you look at these lakes over time, people are like, oh, they're harder than it ever was, this and that. It's more to it than life scope. It's we as people have changed our lake, and a lot of it is during the spawn. And so, like, that's why you look up north. Like, when the MLF went to that one smallmouth lake and they were catching these same smallmouth off beds, you can't put those fish in your live well because that's a law. Like, when there are states and lakes where during the spawn, you can't put a fish in your live well or you're going to get a ticket. And so MLF, that's why I do like Mark's platform with Major League Fishing. They're about, hey, we're going to weigh the fish, let it go, catch, weigh, release.
2: Yeah.
6: And it's hard for us to do it, but to just the thing, people think we need a ban forward facing, it's hurting the fisheries. Nah, it's a tournament angle. They're hurting the fisheries, in my opinion, which I like tournament. I love it. I'm just sharing my side to what I think's happened.
2: Oh, wow. Let me tell you
7: that's
2: something.
7: That's an interesting thought. I'm with you on that.
2: It is, and I wish we could all go to catch it, weigh it,
7: catch,
2: put it back
7: weigh,
2: in
7: release,
2: the water.
7: Yep.
2: You just have to, you got to put more people in your boat. That's the problem.
7: Yeah.
2: You know, you got to have somebody in there.
7: There's money involved, yeah.
2: Coach, thank you for that. Larry's going to have a little speaking on that, too. And Jeff Sprague, he's going to call the show. So how do they call you if they want to book a trip?
6: Yeah, y'all can reach out to my Jimmy Eastling Fishing Facebook page. And send me a message there. My YouTube channel is Fishing Coach. I got my email address there. I got my website attached to it also. I'm right now booked through June, mid-July on. I'm open. And I will do guide trips, but my biggest request is teaching you how to catch fish with your forward-facing sonar or to target them off the bank. Like I said, I'm right now, and I'll be taking deposits for dates in August. And August is fun around here. Talking about Lake Hamilton. It is fun, and like I said, the stuff I just shared, guys, isn't just on me. Like, there are studies that have already done this to prove, like, how we as people have changed our lakes by removing them from their spawning areas. So, appreciate you, Big Sarge.
2: Thank you, buddy.
7: Thank you.
2: See ya.
6: Yep.
7: Hey, so speaking of crappie, we're talking Lake Maumelle right now. So, they're pretty good right now on brush piles. The best is about 12 to 17 feet. So, try a Bobby Garland jig, white or pink, with a chartreuse on it.
2: All right.
7: Good
2: coming
7: luck, guys.
2: Back. Fishing Arkansas.
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0: 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Here's Carolina Rigg.
1: Okay, let's go with Blanchard Springs, one of my most favorite spots in Arkansas in Mountain View. Crystal clear spring-fed waters. Awesome swimming holes. Love Blanchard Springs and their caves. Love it very much. That is a hidden gem.
2: Well, summer is almost here. We got a little hint of 90s next week. So these little hidden gems are going to help out. All right, I want to

0: So, hey, it's really rough offshore. We've been through a couple of rain squalls, but I've got the Christmas crew, David Bell and his daughter Stormy, who is 12, and we got on a super good, stack them up like cordwood. We got a cool little fool in here, and hey, she can tell you about it. Tell Big Stars what we caught.
1: We caught a bunch of speckled trout.
2: Oh, wow.
3: Hey, where y'all from?
1: We're from Central Arkansas.
2: Same.
3: Well, I
1: live in Vivi.
3: Okay, awesome. Okay. So y'all listen to the show and catch Channel 4. So you're living like Sherwood, North Little Rock?
2: BB.
3: BB.
2: That's what they said.
3: Oh, y'all live in BB, my hometown.
2: That's right.
1: Yeah.
3: Okay.
2: So how many speckled trout do you guys have in the boat right now?
1: What?
2: How many do you think you guys have right now?
0: The wind's got her where she could barely hear.
3: That's okay. Captain Frank, we just... part of the deal this summer, we're trying to push folks down to Gulf Shores, Fort Morgan, Orange Beach area. Book a trip with you. What is your June? We're in June right now. Are you booked up? I'm getting calls saying that, hey, man, I'm calling your man. He's booked up. So what you got?
0: Yep, I've got just a couple of days left in June and a few more open in July. And then after that, we got plenty of time.
3: What about the sharks? Carolina Rig is worried about the sharks.
0: Yeah, we've been catching a few. This spot we were just on is usually overrun with them, but we never caught a one this morning. We caught seven or eight different species, but no sharks. But, yeah, if somebody wants some, we can go out after them if the wind's not too bad.
3: Okay, and we are in hurricane season, Sassy Shad. This is hurricane season. It started not too long ago, and so you kind of got to watch the weather on that right there, Captain.
0: That's right. Yeah, and hey, these little tropical lows, like, not as bad, but luckily we can usually save the day with some kind of inshore stuff. So, yeah, it worked out well. So they got their money's worth out of the Christmas show for sure.
3: Well, and thank you for supporting it. We got Christmas in July next month. Thank you, Captain, and tell them folks I'll see you with Shorty Smalls. Yes, sir.
0: We'll do it. Hey, I appreciate y'all.
3: Thank you, buddy.
2: Thank you.
3: How cool is that?
2: That's awesome.
4: So cool.
3: Isn't that cool to be calling from the ocean?
2: Yes. So they won that trip.
3: Yeah, right here.
2: On this show. Look at that.
4: Love it.
3: Can I have some shout-outs there, my man, if you don't mind?

0: Do you hear that? It's time for shout-outs on Fishing Arkansas. Carolina.
1: So on my way in this morning, I just saw tons of road crew people mowing on tractors, all kinds of stuff. But they had bags of trash all along the interstate. And I just got to thinking, because, you know, you're just driving down the road, how awesome is it that it takes everyone here to keep our state so beautiful? I saw a TikTok where a guy came from somewhere else, not from here, to see what the hype was about Bentonville. And when he was walking through filming, a lady walked by and he said, "This is like the coolest place." Do you know who it was?
2: No.
1: Alice Walton.
3: I saw that.
1: And so I was in my feelings about how awesome Arkansas is. And
0: who's
1: how,
0: Alice?
1: The Waltons.
3: Are you kidding?
1: Yeah, oh. Walmart.
3: The wealthiest Alice. Woman.
1: Yeah. She's the richest woman in the world.
2: Holy moly.
1: And she was in Bentonville, Arkansas. And I just thought how awesome Arkansas really is. You know, we had the guy, famous guy from the UK come for 2 weeks and stay mm-hmm. here and just talk about how in awe he was of the mm-hmm. Ozarks and all of that. And so I was just driving in and seeing all the trash and all the people working so hard. And I just thought, I just love Arkansas. Thank you to the road crew, guys. You are risking your lives out there.
2: Oh, yeah.
1: So I just thought, how beautiful to keep our state. It takes everyone.
2: It does. It does. What about you, young lady? Shout outs?
3: Yeah. It should have been ready for this, but I really wasn't. So I'll just
1: You're
3: shout
1: a rookie.
3: Out. Yeah, I know. It's been too long. So I'll just shout out some people that I've been spending some time with recently. You're talking about Arkansas and local people. So Sharp Dunaway, a DJ from way back, but he's also in yeah. videography and production. Him and I are working on a project right now. So shout out to Sharp and Angela.
1: Yes.
3: And then some local talent. You're talking Ryan Harmon, getting him on the show. Shout out Ryan Harmon. He's got a show, actually, this coming up Friday at TC's in Conway. If you guys want to come check him out, he's opening for a guy that he did a duet with. So. Well,

0: it. We saw Ron Harmon and Sharp Dunaway and Patron in Conway. And when he walked away from us, another couple came to us and said, was that the American Idol dude?
1: Right.
2: Yeah, do y'all know, you know what happened, right? COVID hit when he was there.
0: Yes.
2: Okay. Okay.
3: And so shout out to those guys for sure. I love them.
0: So yeah, they are awesome men.
2: All right. I've been running into people. You know, y'all know I do videos?
3: No.
2: Yeah, I do.
0: You're the best at it.
2: I've been running into people at BB North Little Rock Grooves Ferry. Thank y'all. Thank y'all. They're yelling at me across parking lots.
0: Aww.
2: So thank you.
3: Probably
2: thank
3: to move
2: you.
3: That truck and boat out of the way.
2: Probably. Probably. Another shout out to Fish and Stuff. Like I said, they'll reopen this next week. If you don't know, they're in the old Hatchet Jacks, which I think it was there 30 or 40 years. And it's where everybody got basically menace. Okay? Live bait. Mm. And so he will keep doing that, and because the river's just right around the corner up there. ICU Marine Monitors, I got to shout out them. It's just the best monitors out there. Beaver Fork yesterday was a great turnout. Like I said, matter of fact, Rachel's on to talk about that. And then my last one would be Baz has me calling in on a regular basis on Fridays.
3: You did a great job. I heard you. I
2: right
3: heard
2: after
3: you this
2: Heather.
3: Friday, yes.
2: How about that?
0: We didn't get enough warning.
2: No, I text everybody pretty early. So anyway.
3: You just got to listen.
4: I do not recall getting said text message.
2: Yeah. Well, you know what? That is okay. From now on, and it looks like around 7:20, he wants me to give a recap of what's going on here. Baz, I know you're listening. He's on his way to church. Oh, did he win the bath thing?
4: I was not able to listen, so I have no
0: idea.
4: Wait,
0: what? He had a contest or something?
2: Bath
4: Fitter of Arkansas.
2: Yeah, at Hot Springs, they had bathtub races.
0: Stop it. How cool is that?
2: Shut down all Hot Springs. There's no telling.
0: I love Hot Springs.
2: Anyway, that was what was going on. He's all over the place. All right, let's
4: Can I squeeze in a shout-out?
2: Yeah, you got a shout-out.
4: I want to give a quick shout-out to my youngest sister, Kristen Warner, who turned the big 4-0 yesterday. So she has been the influence on today's musical selections.
0: Aww.
4: All of today's music turns 40 in 2026.
0: Wow. You're the best brother. That's
3: congratulations.
0: So cool.
3: Happy birthday.
0: Happy birthday.
2: Yeah, happy birthday.
0: And little sister. She's your little sister.
2: Yeah.
4: Youngest.
0: Aww.
4: Youngest.
2: All right. Rachel, 175 life jackets. Y'all did well yesterday.
5: Yeah. So, how's it going?
2: Yeah, doing fine, doing fine. So tell us what all happened yesterday.
5: Now, I'm not a part of giving away life jackets, but we are next door to Fish and Stuff that has moved here in North Little Rock on Crystal Hill Road.
2: Oh, wait a minute. Let me back
5: Hello.
2: Up. Let me back
3: He's
2: up. Let
3: out.
2: Me
3: yeah,
2: back
3: that's
2: up.
3: What it was.
2: You're right. I had another Rachel calling about Beaver Fork. So this is Rachel. Listen, let me give you a little concrete here.
5: That's all right.
2: Rachel and Steve Speed Shop have been there for years and years and years, and they are next to Fish and Stuff.
3: Right.
2: Okay? So everybody thinks that racing is something that's of the past. Oh, no. It's still rock and rolling. Even the smaller towns, they have these little night runs. Now, I don't know if they're legal or not, but they have these little night runs. So, Rachel, what's going on?
5: Man, we have a lot of good stuff going on. Thank you for having me on this morning, guys and ladies.
3: Come on, girl.
0: Yes.
2: Yeah.
5: Girl, we are so excited to have Fish and Stuff next door. We have met Travis and his son Carson this week, and they've moved in. I mean, they've been working late at night to get everybody ready to have the easy transition from Sherwood to right here next door to us, right off I-40. You got the boat dock just right down down the road. You can just coast down there and throw your pole in the water.
3: It's beautiful.
5: We're excited because, you know, Hatchet Jacks was here for, well, over 40 years.
2: Yep.
5: And so we're just happy to welcome a good, positive, awesome family business that's going to kind of just take over this area. So it's a good move for them. And we're looking forward to it.
3: That's pretty exciting.
2: Yeah, it is. And if you don't know, and there's a lot of folks that you just don't know about these hot rodders, you know, and stuff. And Steve has, he's been in this community for how long, Rachel? Forever, right?
5: That's he's going on his 56th year of having Steve's Speed Shop.
2: And some of y'all's racing is where? Dardanelle, am I right?
5: Yeah.
2: What's the other one?
5: Now, we personally race at Centerville Dragway, Prescott. Okay. There's a few little other places around. Now, our customers, anything you can put racing fuel, including a Havoc duck boat, we got it.
2: That's right.
3: So yeah. Those things fly.
5: Everybody that comes in the speed shop, they race everything you can think of. So if you don't feel like fishing, you can come over here and come racing. So either way, we have a little sporty little area right here in Crystal Hill, and we're excited.
2: Okay. Well, listen, I appreciate you calling in. I told Channel 4 that, I do the Channel 4 from fishing stuff. And I want everybody to make sure that Steve's Speed Shop's been there for a long, long time. They're there to stay, and they're next to fishing stuff, which is a pretty awesome deal. Rachel, we do have to go on break. You got anything else you want to tell us?
5: Nothing, man. I'm just ready to start cooking with Crisco with you, man. Every Thursday, we're going to have a little segment and
3: cooking with
5: bring
3: Crisco.
5: People in, you know. Let's go get in the truck and go fishing. Let's
2: All
5: go.
2: Right, Rachel. Thank Love you it. For taking time.
5: All Thanks, right, Rachel. Y'all. Thank you. See have you. A good See day. You.
0: Thanks.
2: All right, we got to go on break. I want you to hit the fishing. But listen, we got Jeff Sprague, Major
3: nice,
2: League Fishing Pro.
3: Nice. Well, we're going to talk really quick on the Arkansas River about brim fishing. Go shallow. Try the back of the jetties and the backwater around the woods. The crickets are the best right now. You guys be safe out there. Watch Sharge's Channel 4 segment on the river. It's really good. We'll be right back.
2: All right.
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1: We're going to go to Long Pool, the rec area in Dover on Big Piney. They have rock bluffs and awesome swimming. Another little hidey hole.
2: Yeah, you got to watch them rock bluffs, though. Don't be pushing people off of them.
1: No.
2: Yeah, I know how y'all are when y'all go out there.
1: Buffalo River has ropes hanging down where you can jump the bluffs. Yeah. Pretty cool.
3: It's hard to hang on to a rope. I tried the other day, and it's not as easy as like all the kids
2: make
3: it look.
2: You don't have a lot of strength. You got to have strength.
1: You're in your
3: 40s. You know what? Y'all be talking too much. Y'all both talk too much.
2: I'm just trying to help you. All right, let's get the man on.
4: Here on Fishing Arkansas, we like to get you in touch with the hottest pros on the water. Our next guest has finished in the top 10 of Major League Fishing 3 times. He's also finished in the top 10 of MLF's Heavy Hitter Series 2 times, and he caught the most valuable bass of the 2025 season at the Berkeley Big Bass. You want to catch him like he does? Well, he'll help you do it. Here's Jeff Sprague on Fishing Arkansas.
2: I'll say this, Jeff. We're going to have to add to that because you're killing it this year.
5: Yeah, I was actually going to tell you, we really need to revamp that intro. We're missing a lot of accolades there, and I'm not one to toot my own horn, but, man, that thing runs a little light on what we've actually accomplished, so we need to update that, Big Sarge.
2: Don't you worry. My producer's sitting here saying, I'm on it, baby.
3: I'm on it now,
2: if you can, send me exactly, because I know you've been in top 10 for 10 times, so... But today, Jeff, I want to talk about now. I know you don't know Coach E. He's famous here. He guides on Hamilton, Ouachita, DeGray, well respected, a big YouTuber. He's come to Fork with us a time or two. Rick knows him really well. He watched Mark Daniels Jr.'s video, and I also talked to Larry Nixon about that. So let me set the groundwork for everybody. Mark Daniels Jr., for the first time, an actual pro came out and said that they should ban live scope from tournaments. Now, we're going to get to Jeff on this, but I will say this, Jeff, that when Coach E called, he said, you know, I respect Mark Daniels for saying that, and if that's what he believes. But the way Coach...
6: Wait.
2: What? The way that Coach is talking here is... We are taking, during the spawn, the most aggressive fish, not major league, of course, in the live well, taking it to the weigh-in, 5, 10, 20 miles, whatever it might be, and you're taking these more aggressive fish out of the playing field, and so now you have a smarter fish, which is, you know, it's helping out when you got live scope and all that. Which way are you running on this, Jeff?
5: So before I dive into this, guys, this is something that I've thought a tremendous amount about. I keep my opinions tight to my chest because nowadays, if you're not aware of it, I'm going to enlighten you. If you go publicly with your opinions and people disagree with you, no matter what your views are and stances, they will absolutely tear you apart on social media because people can get behind a keyboard and they can say what they feel or what they do, what they normally wouldn't say to someone up front. So, that being said, I'm a true blue guy. I grew up in the country. We say what we think, and we mean it. And then, you know, we stand behind it. So that being said, I'm going to just throw it out there, guys. I wholeheartedly agree with Mark Daniels Jr. In professional bass fishing, it needs to be outlawed. It needs to be banned. And I use it. And I think it's a great tool. There are people out there who have mastered it, young anglers, old anglers alike, that are it is a technique and it is definitely a tool. However, in professional sports, just like in baseball, just like in golf, they have a golf club and a golf ball that they could drive farther than they've ever been driven before. In baseball, they've got a bat and a ball that you can hit them out of the park just about every time you make contact with the ball. But they don't allow those in the sport to maintain the integrity of the sport. And unfortunately for us, we're fishing for a wild creature. And if we take those creatures out and we put them in a live well and we transport them, and when I say that, I mean it as Mark Daniels said or anyone else that understands bass fishing. When we come out and we start fishing for these fish that have just come off the spawn or before they go to the spawn and they're sitting high in the water column and they're sunning or they're recovering after they spawn and they're super weak, so they're out there just waiting for an easy meal so they can put that energy back into their system to survive. And here we are targeting each giant fish one by one to carry to the weigh-in. And honestly, they're at their weakest moment that you kill them. It is a huge, huge thing, red flag, that we need to be looking at for the long-term effects of what's going to happen to our big, big brood, the fish that carry the biggest genetics in the lake that we're fishing for. Because, guys, look, we're not fishing for one-pounders, two-pounders with that active target, you know, on the front of our boat. We're fishing for the five biggest females we can find that carry that genetic. And if we slowly kill those one by one, or if we rapidly kill them, we are hurting our fisheries, and it's detrimental. I took the former director of the Texas Freshwater Fisheries fishing this weekend, guys. We had this conversation. They agree whether they can say it or not. They know what's coming, and they just don't know how to stop it. So I'm going to catch some flack over this, without a doubt. I always do. But my heart lies with our bass and with the resource, and we have to protect it. And unfortunately, that's one of the ways we're going to have to do that.
2: That's well said, and I knew you was going to come out and tell the truth. And, you know, Larry's behind you. I got Larry on the line after you. But, you know, the best thing about Major League Fishing, though, Jeff, and help me out here, y'all are the only ones that's a catch and release. So that does help some.
5: It does help some. It helps, and not just some. It helps about 98%, to be honest with you, that we catch, weigh, release on the boat. And I'm going to say this, and I honestly thought maybe later in my year I would lobby for this and advocate for it, and I might even be the guy to step to the plate to go try to do it. But in my opinion, states need to regulate the forward-facing sonar in tournaments, okay, especially. Because what's happening is we're targeting those bigger fish. We're putting them in live wells. We're toting them, and we're killing them. Those fish have never been fished for before, and so we're going to kill them. And we are killing them, without a doubt, no matter what anyone says. And if you don't believe me, you ask Larry Nixon behind me. We know the amount of devastation that an organization and a tournament can do to a fishery at the wrong time and without proper fish care. And so I was talking about lobbying and things like that, meaning, hey, if you're not going to, you know, they can keep the five fish krill limit on any lake and any body of water, no matter if it's with an active target, live scope, whatever you want to call it. However, you have to think, when it comes to a tournament, we're catching those fish for monetary gain, not for substance. We're not keeping them to eat to survive is what the rules and laws were in place for, not for tournament angling. So now that we're tournament angling and gaining monetary value off of that, I do look for states to someone to step up and say, hey, look, these guys are fishing for money, for a resource that the state's paying for. They're not keeping them and eating them. They're actually turning them loose, brain dead, or going to die. They're going to swim off and die, or they die in the live well, or whatever the case may be. To me, that's wasteful. That's just like shooting a deer and leaving it laying in a field, or a turkey, and so on and so forth. We're not eating that fish. So I look for states to come in and say, hey, look, if you're a tournament organization, you're no longer allowed to keep five fish and keep them in a live well and bring them and weigh them in. They have to be released on the boat. If you're going to weigh them, that's fine. But I look for that to pass. I really do. I look for someone to bring that to the state's attention and say, hey, there's other ways to do this and still protect the resources. So there's a lot of ways to do it, but that's where my heart lies, is to protect the resource, because I have children. I want my boys to be able to fish for bass that are big and that have the best genetics. And you know, if we keep going the rate we're going, I do feel like in 10 years from now or less, you're going to see a dramatic decrease in the size of bass that are available to be caught in these public bodies of water.
2: I'm with you, and I want to say this real quick. I got a lot of flack on this. 2 years ago, when LiveScope was real hot and heavy, and I know it's been longer than that, I said to everybody on the air and Game of Fish, whatever, that the guides, our crappie guides in these lakes, I said this, and it's without me going out doing some kind of formal, you know, checking everybody's live well, that they're going to hurt our crappie. Okay, and the reason I feel like that is because they're going after the bigger crappie for the clients. And, you know, Game and Fish got involved in it. They said, well, you know what, we're going to go to the ramps here local. We're going to ask them, did you catch them live scope? Did you not catch them live scope? And then on and then on. And then I've got some of these pro guides that are out here fishing for crappie saying that we most of the time let the big females go. Are you with me on this crappie? Are you with me on the guide part when it comes to crappie fishing? Even on the lake that you live on, or Fork, or any of them, I feel like the live scope can hurt the crappie, you know, account.
5: Without a doubt, 100%. Now, the one thing that crappie have going for them is they're vivacious breeder. They breed a tremendous amount, and they have a huge survival rate because they throw so many eggs and things like that. But you are exactly right. Even at Lake Fork here where I live, in these lakes that surround us, the guys now are no longer targeting those immature fish. Those they pull up and they look. If it's not the right size crappie, they won't even fish for them. They'll pick the ones off they want, and they'll keep going. Now, I'll give you this. Not everyone's a sportsman, and not everyone cares about the future. They care about a post for social media right now and what a picture of 5 big or 50 big crappie look like or 100 big crappie look like. They don't want to catch those, you know, 10 and a half, 11 inches that are really good filleting size fish, those young adolescent or those young, you know, teenage crappie. They want to catch those 5 or those 50 biggest females they can catch. And that's your brood stock. It's just the same thing in bass fishing, I feel like. And, you know, it's just, it's just something that I see in the outdoor space that as much as I'm outdoors. And do I have any data to back that up at this point? No, because I don't have time and I'm not that kind of a human to where I can just go and, you know, and do all the research myself. I've got a career and a life and everything else. But from what I see from an outdoorsman standpoint, when I talk to a lot of folks and when I see, you know, certain things decline, I can even go to my small lakes around here that are close to Fork that get pressure when Fork is too windy or there's too many tournaments. And so we get a lot of guides and things that go to there. I see it. I see a tremendous amount of the fish don't act and respond the way they did, you know, a few years ago. So who knows, but I can tell you it is making a difference, and I think we will see a steady decline in the years to come, and only time will tell, and it's really sad.
2: Jeff Sprague, y'all need to track with him. The man's on fire with Major League Fishing. When's your next tournament, and where's it at?
5: Grand Lake, Oklahoma, guys, we start in about 7 or 8 days up there. Be a kind of a summertime derby, so not too far from you guys in Oklahoma, just right across the board. Keep up with it. And if you guys want to get down Lake Fork and go fishing, we've got some VRBOs and we got some big old bass down here. So y'all come see us.
2: Thank you, brother. Send me your new detail list and I'll get it added. Thanks, Jeff.
3: See you, Jeff.
5: Thanks, Big Sarge. Thank you, guys.
2: All right. What do you think, Larry? Can we get Larry on?
4: It's very rare that we get to welcome a legend here on Fishing Arkansas. Well, Sarge is one in his own mind, but that's beside the point. We're talking about a man who was the first Bassmaster millionaire, a man who was consistently in the top 5 of the Angler of the Year standings, a man simply known as the General. Sounds like someone you could learn a few things from, right? Well, you're in luck because it's time for Tricks of the Trade with Larry Nixon on Fishing Arkansas.
2: Well, Larry, Jeff didn't hold back, did he?
5: Nope.
2: He let her rip, baby.
3: He got mama, I'm thinking. Hey. That's very interesting.
1: We need bold men like that.
3: Yes,
1: it's
3: interesting.
2: Well, Larry.
5: You know.
2: Go ahead, Larry.
5: Everybody's entitled to their own opinion on this stuff. And I agree with Jeff. Totally, 100%. And, you know, I've stayed out of this mess for about as long as I possibly can. Because everybody's got their own opinion of it.
3: Right.
5: I hate it in professional bass fishing simply because they can see how big a fish is. I mean, it's just not fishing. It's just not fishing. And I watched the video and that Daniels put out, and he nailed it. I mean, he just nailed it. I don't feel it. I do it. But when I'm in competition, I can't do it. Because I got to go back to my instincts, and you know, there's a lot of pros and there's a lot of cons to it, and I don't know. These guys is willing to just jump in here and speak their opinion on it and tell the truth about what it's done to fishing, and for professional fishing especially, it's really, in my opinion, it's hurt it.
2: Yeah. I will say this, Larry, and I'm glad Jeff thought it was a good idea. You know, 2 years ago, I thought it was going to hurt our crappie just because these guys and girls, whoever they're guiding, they can go out and they can target the big ones and start picking them. And I now know that my good friends that are guides, they will leave the bigger ones alone. But the fact, just like Jeff said, that you still got the hammerheads out there that are going to say, no, I'm going to fill it with these 2.5-pounders. And show everybody what it's all about. So, you know, it is what it is.
5: Well, that's why
6: That's why the states have got limits.
3: That's right.
6: And crappie, believe me, let me tell you something about crappie. If you don't catch and keep a bunch of them, they will ruin a body of water. I've seen them ruin many a pond because, you know, they say, well, now you can't go fishing down there. And then before you know it, it gets full of crappie and they get stunted. And now what do? Kill the whole pond just to get it going again?
2: Mm.
6: And, you know, crappie's kind of a different species. Like Jeff said, they are very, very prolific spawners. And there's millions and millions of little ones out there. But I'd rather have a 10.5 to 11.5 incher than any of them to eat. And I do know that the guys over on Grenada, over there in Mississippi, where they got all them 3- and 4-pounders, they all release all of them. They take pictures of the big ones and turn them loose.
2: Mm-hmm. Well, what do you think about the spawn? You know, I said this and I got slapped around a little bit. I said, you know what? Let's just shut down tournament fishing during the spawn. Of course, you know how that is. You know, that's not going mm-hmm. anywhere. But I do believe that Major League Fishing has nailed it when it comes to catch and release. And when if you didn't hear Coach E, I think he nailed it, Larry. When we go out and you're looking at a bed and you target it and you're getting the most aggressive fish to throw in the box, you take that fish to the live well or to the weigh-in, could be 10 miles, who knows. You're taking that aggressive fish out of the water, and now you got a smarter fish that you can't catch. Are you with me on that, Larry? Is that something?
6: Oh yeah, there's no doubt in my mind. And in my opinion now, Sarge, in my opinion, when you catch a fish off the bed and you carry it 10 miles to weigh-in, there's going to be another female come get on that bed. That's the way Mother Nature, that's the way she works. I mean, I've seen this many a times. 2 days later, there'll be another female on that same bed. And because there's only X amount of good spawning spots in a body of water. And when you get in one of them good areas that's got a lot of fish on the bed, well, they just more and more keep coming. Okay. And you can't really... You could close a season as far as keeping them, and that's what they do up north, which makes it kind of difficult. And a lot of them lakes up there, you can't even fish till July 1st in Canada.
2: Mm.
6: You can't target bass, period. And, you know, then you got another law that or another problem because how you know I'm targeting bass? I'm pike fishing. Mm. Well, you're throwing a worm. You know, there's lots of pros and cons to this whole mess. And I love the Major League Fishing format, catch and release. I'm not sure that I like to have to catch 30 of them suckers to compete.
2: Yeah.
6: But that's the way their format is. And it's fun for me to watch. I hear a lot of people, they hate it because they, you know, forward-facing sonar and blah, blah, blah and all this. But... you know, when I was a guide on Toledo Bend, I loved catching 50 to 100 a day. They wasn't nothing more fun than catching numbers. Right. And so every format's different, and everybody that fishes each individual circuit, they have to pick and choose and go by them rules.
2: Yeah, you're right. Me and
6: Rich. You know, some fishermen ain't good at that.
2: I know
6: that, Sarge.
2: I know.
6: We got some very good friends that'd rather catch five pounders is to worry about catching somebody else catching 50 of them.
2: Yeah.
6: And,
2: well, I appreciate Jeff and I appreciate you speaking on it. Hey, before I let you go though, I said this before and I'm gonna say it again. Greer's Ferry to me, if I caught 25 fish and only one Kentucky and the rest of them are all smallies. How about the smallies out there at Greer's Ferry?
6: Greer's Ferry's turned into one of the best smallmouth lakes in the country as far as the South is concerned. And let me tell you something, there's lots of big ones in Greer's Ferry that people don't catch because there's lots of pound and a halfers that beats a big one to the bait lots of times. And you see him when you reeling in a smaller fish, you have a big old giant one following
2: you.
6: And you're
2: right.
6: Like, well, why can't I catch that one? Well, he ain't the dumbest little thing in the lake. He's been caught a few times and released. Yeah. And so them big ones, they're pretty smart.
2: Well, let's just keep the bait coming into Greer's Ferry. I did not see any balls of bait in Cove Creek, but yet I caught all these smallmouth. So, you know, the main
6: right level, now,
2: go ahead.
6: There's kind of a reason for that, Sarge. This time of year here, you got a lot of crawfish. You got a lot of other little things for smallmouth to eat. Once they go, and it won't be long till they'll disappear, and I don't know, then they move on to the bait, and then you got to go on out there in the deeper water and find the bait.
2: That's right. That's right.
6: That's one of the advantages of forward-facing sonar, and that's one thing that I totally hate about it is because they can catch fish that normally are resting, just like Mark Daniels said. Right. Them fish in the wintertime, a lot of times down there at Toledo Bend and everywhere I've spent years and years of fishing, why, if you don't catch them the first 2 hours in the morning, the last 2 hours in the evening or at night, you ain't going to catch them.
2: Yeah.
6: Well, that ain't the case no more.
2: Well, Larry is going north. tell everybody where you're going, because you're not going after 4-pounders. You're going after 6-pounders.
6: North and catch a ton of them and hopefully catch me a 6 or 7 or 8 pounder and a lot of 4-pounders. That's the big thing. I'm going to Sturgeon Bay and fish up and down Lake Michigan there. And, I'm going on me a little fun trip for the next week.
1: Oh, fun. Good luck.
3: Enjoy yourself.
2: Be safe, Larry. Thank you for your candor, my man, because you and Jeff put it out there, and I appreciate you.
6: All right. Good fishing, everybody. Right now, Arkansas is great. Greer's Ferry is great. Just go fishing and have fun. Don't worry about all this malarkey. Right.
2: There you go. Right. Thanks, Larry.
3: Hotlines.
2: See you, buddy.
6: All right.
2: See
6: y'all.
2: You, buddy. All right, we got to go on break. Who's next?
3: That's going to be me. So let's talk about the Spring River. You guys know that you can canoe and kayak out there, but you can also camp and swim, but you can fish out there too. So right now it's a little bit below average as far as the water flow, but you can still get a good smallmouth and trout. So if you're trout fishing, go with a dry fly. And if you want to smallmouth, hit up an Ed Rig.
1: That's a famous place, not a hidey hole.
2: No,
1: that's a good one to go
2: we
1: to.
2: We call it a little secret place. Well, hey, we'll be right back. Fishing Arkansas.
3: Yeah.
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0: Welcome back to Fishing Arkansas. Here's Carolina Rigg.
1: Okay, let's go to Lafferty Creek Dam. Have y'all ever heard of that?
2: I ain't never heard of it.
1: It's in Mount Pleasant.
3: Secret spot.
1: This is a secret spot. Awesome swimming. You've got to go check out our hidden gems.
2: Okay.
1: Lafferty's.
2: All right. We do have some safety stuff I'm going to put out. There's a new jerk move out there. I call them jerks that come up to females and do weird stuff. So we do have something new I'm going to go over. But right now, let's get Margie on. Margie, how are you?
4: I am fantastic, Big Sarge. How are you?
2: I'm doing fine. I was just telling everybody Beaver Fork was a hit. Did you give away 175 life jackets?
4: No, we didn't, but we would have come much closer if we'd had more larger sizes. We ran out of some of our sizes, so we just got right up to 100. We could have done another 30 life jackets had we had bigger kids and adults. And so each year we learn what we've got to go after next year. And having the fact that we gave away all of the teenager and small adult sizes out before 11 o'clock was just fantastic, because if we've got adults and teenagers wearing life jackets, then getting younger kids in life jackets is a breeze.
2: Mm-hmm. Well, it was fun. We do it every year. It's getting bigger and bigger. We got lucky with the weather because it went west.
4: Yep.
2: They cooked some dogs. Sassy loved dogs, and so they cooked up some hot dogs, and they had some water safety and stuff. So listen, Margie, I appreciate you. Do you got anything you want to tell everybody?
4: Oh, heavens yes. Please go to the Ken Brinley Memorial Foundation website, which is swimsafety.org. And also, Big Sarge, thank you so much. You have come out and been faithful, and we cannot tell you how much we appreciate that. And that is one good-looking Phoenix boat that you have.
2: Isn't that gorgeous?
3: It is.
2: 721, you get it, Greg Orr Marine. I thought it in there. Yes.
4: I'd go right ahead.
2: Yes. Thank you, Margie. It was fun. I had some kids over there showing them the ICU and stuff, so it was all fun, and I'm looking forward to next year, hon.
4: Can't wait to see you again. Thank you, Big Sarge.
2: Thanks, Margie. Let's slide right down and get us a trout report. Slade, what's going on at Harvey's Hideaway?
5: Good morning, folks. How's everybody?
1: Morning. Great. Thank you.
5: Well, we finally got a little water down here. Fishing picked up a little bit. Still a little tough, but we did manage to get a couple limits the other day. So they can be caught, just not like normal.
2: Well,
5: I think the hatchery deal up there caused more issues than I really expected. I know you don't see them stocking near like they were. So
1: right, that's sad.
5: I didn't think it had that big an issue, but it is.
2: Yeah, I'm not real sure what it's going to do to the tourism, because that and duck hunting's the biggest thing in Arkansas, really. And it killed me.
5: Well, I think white's still fishing good.
2: Okay.
5: The white's still been fishing well. So.
2: Okay.
5: But, I mean, you can catch them on a little red. I kind of hate to call in. I was kind of enjoying that discussion you had going on with Jeff in general there. I hate to take up the time on the trout.
2: No, it is. You know, now and then, you know, and here's the thing, Slade. You don't know when you get pros, are they going to put it all out there, because they will get
1: pushback.
2: They could get in trouble with their sponsors. And so I appreciate Jeff, you know, and Larry's going to tell you how it is anyway. But I
5: appreciate them doing it too. I mean, they said exactly what a lot of other people are thinking. So.
2: That's right. Well, listen, Harvey's Hideaway right there in Pangburn, folks, he's got a great, great cabin. I did a video on it, got thousands of views. It's really nice. Are you booked up through June?
5: Yes, on weekends. I have 2 weekends available in July. I think the second and maybe the last. I have some weekdays, but weekends we're booked. This time of year is pretty crazy. But, you know, the fall's coming up, and that's my favorite time anyway, September, October. It'll start booking pretty quick. So.
2: All right. Well,
5: if somebody wants to go trout fishing, we can sure go. Just holler at me at 501-230-3190. And I'll throw a deal out there. I might get in trouble with my other buddies. But if we don't catch your limit, we will get a good break on the price. I'd hate to somebody pay the money to go out there and not catch anything. So
3: that's a great deal. It's a guarantee.
2: That's a guarantee.
5: We can make a deal on that. Yeah.
2: Mm-hmm. Let's make a deal. That's what this show's called. Let's make a deal. Maybe you'll get a steak dinner.
5: Save a little money.
2: Save a little cash.
5: Save a little money at free gas.
2: Well, to let everybody know, you will catch them, but there is a limit now because of what happened. If you don't know what happened, they lost all their fish up north, and so the stocking is not like it used to be, at least for how long, Slade? Another year?
5: I was hoping this toward the end of this year, but I was talking to a guy the other day, and he told me it's looking like at least another year probably before they get back on full schedule like they were. So,
2: all right. Well, trout fishing.
5: Maybe not. Maybe they'll get it.
2: Yeah. Trout fishing is huge, especially in July and August when it's 100. Go down there. The water temperature is 49.
5: Mm-hmm. Oh, it's still great. Yeah, you can come down there. You know, a lot of people started floating the river. That when I was growing up, you never seen a canoe up there. But now with all the kayak craze going on, you know, it's great. You can run up, throw a kayak in there at Ramsey Landing. Float the 305 bridge. It's about a 3-hour float in the afternoon. Cool. It's nice. It's okay. Really, really pretty. No, very few houses down through there, so it's you're all out in nature. And it's,
2: all right.
5: It's a good little float for sure. And can catch some fish. So.
2: Harvey's Hideaway. We got to go on break. Slade, thank you for every Sunday with a trout report, my man.
5: Thank you, guys. Y'all take care.
2: See you, buddy. Let's get Michael Ball. You got a big announcement, right, Mike?
6: Yes, sir. Hey, thank you for letting me call in. I wanted to pass along a good fundraiser we're doing. 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We're giving away a catfish trip for two for trophy catfish with our best catfish team with Arkansas Extreme Outdoors. 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
3: Sounds fun. Some trophy catfish.
2: Everybody likes to go out and get. And would you, hey, I'm just going to throw this out there. Would y'all fillet that catfish?
6: Hey, they're going to hook you up. The winners that go catfishing, whatever they catch, Mr. Tim is going to bring them back to the cleaning table. He's going to clean them up, bag them up. You're going to be ready for a fish fry.
2: And you might see Buckshot Brandy. I'm not promising it, but you might see her. She may be doing the filleting. Hey, Mike, thank you very much for that announcement, buddy.
3: Thank you.
6: All right. Just y'all have a good day and keep your hooks wet.
3: Thanks, Mike.
2: See you, buddy. All right, we do have to go on break. We got Rick Carter. We're going to talk about the Skeeter Big Bass. What you got for me?
3: So on Monticello, we're going to talk rules first. You can only keep five and only one that's longer than 16 inches. But if you are fishing out there, use plastic worms, maybe a purple and a red flake. That's going to do the trick on a 5/16.
2: Ooh, thank you. All right, coming back, Fishing Arkansas.
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0: 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Here's Carolina Rigg.
1: 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It's near Caney Creek, Ouachita Mountains. 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
2: Woo! All right, let's check out these Skeeter Big Bass.
12: Yes, our show is called Fishing Arkansas, but you know how Sarge talks all the time about slipping down to Lake Fork in East Texas, and our next guest helped Carolina Rigg and Sassy Shad catch their personal best. Now it's time to put you on those same fish. This is the guy that can do it. It's time for Rick Carter on Fishing Arkansas.
2: Morning, Rick.
1: Morning, Rick. Good morning.
13: Hey, good morning, guys.
1: Hey.
2: Hey, Sassy's got something for you.
3: Hey, we were talking about that Skeeter tournament out on Lake Fork, and I've got a couple of leaders. So the biggest overall over-the-slot bass leader is Daniel Hensley of McKinney, right out there by you guys with an 11.53. And then the biggest under-the-slot limit bass is a guy, Patrick Daniel, out of Rayville, Louisiana, and he's holding the place with a 2.79 bass. So congratulations,
2: 2.7,
3: guys.
2: That's a good one, Rick.
3: Mm-hmm.
13: That's exactly what's leading right now. The I got a feeling the 11.5 will win it. I mean, this is Lake Fork. He could catch a 12 in a heartbeat. I had a friend had a 12 yesterday, and it like a fingernail's width of being long enough to win this tournament.
3: Wow.
2: Well,
13: and, man, that was a heartbreaker. He's a retired high school football coach. Everybody knows him here. I wish he could have won that.
2: Oh. Well, I did see the video, and that was pretty exciting. Boy, we shook it up. They shook up some airways here. Jeff Sprague shook it up pretty good from the Mark Daniels video. Larry jumped on it. Do you got anything you want to say about LiveScope and what you think should happen?
13: Man, it's, I guess I am old school, but I like technology. I started out with a flasher, a little red light that went around in a circle. Mm-hmm. And now Sarge and I have got these awesome ICU electronics monitors. I'm not against LiveScope. I think, you know, it's just part of the game. Mm-hmm. And these young guys are tough to beat, but we're going to beat them.
2: Yeah, me and you going to beat them next Saturday. Carolina Rig's got something.
1: I have a question for Rick because I love all of his input and I trust him. This is a rookie question, okay, Rick? But that 11-5 that they caught on Lake Fork, can we put it back in the same area it was caught from and it go back to wherever its family is or whatever? Will it go back? Can we put it back in the same spot?
13: That's a great question, and I've got an answer that's going to blow your mind.
1: I'm ready
13: for it. They put these fish all in a big tank, and they'll take them out in the middle of the lake, and it has a bottom that just opens up so they don't have to touch them again.
1: Uh-huh. Okay.
13: We put a transmitter, electronic transmitter, in a 15-pounder belly and took it 3 miles from where it was caught and released it. And this tracking guy, he was an expert tracker with electronic devices. In a day and a half, that giant bass was right back where she came from.
1: You're kidding.
2: There you go.
1: I'm so glad I asked fish, that.
13: The fish swam back in a day and a half from 3 miles away. They tracked her, got a signal on it right where they originally caught her. She stayed there about a week. They recalled her with a live bait and got their transmitter out and then released her again. That's
1: pretty cool.
13: That information right there blew me away.
1: Yes.
13: And that happened in the early 90s. They did that. And then they did some more surveys by putting tracking device in tournament fish, mm-hmm, and released them, I mean, like 2 miles away. And before the tournament was over, one of them was already back where it came was caught from.
1: Wow. That's a win for technology.
13: Listen, hey, every creature God created has a purpose.
2: Mm-hmm. Hey, Rick, my producer said we do have...

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8: There are plenty of things to consider when planning a vacation. Where to go, what to see, how to get there. Then once you get underway, there's always the dreaded...
9: Are we there yet?
10: No.
9: Are we there yet?
10: No.
9: Are we there yet?
10: No.
9: Are we there yet?
10: No.
9: Are we there yet?
10: No.
8: So with those things in mind, Carolina Rig is here to take away some of that burden. Here are her tips on great places to visit in the state on Fishing Arkansas.
11: Here we go. He's making me go fast. Jack Creek, south of Boonville, in the Ouachita National Forest, Acapulco-style cliff diving. Mm-hmm.
12: Who knew that we had that kind of cliffs here in Arkansas?
11: I had no idea.
12: Basil, I bet Basil did, because he's flapping about Nemo.
11: Camping, swimming, fishing, cliff diving. How awesome is
13: that? And that's in Jack Creek?
11: Jack Creek,
12: I've never heard of it.
11: South of Boonville.
12: Yeah,
13: south of Boonville.
12: Yeah. Nice. Y'all go check that out. Listen, great show. Jeff and Larry laid it out there pretty solid. A lot of folks love that. We didn't have much time with Rick, but we'll get him. Carson called. He won Mr. Bass. Carson, if you're listening, we'll get you next Sunday. He uses a ICU monitor. Mm-hmm. So that's pretty cool. I am headed down.
13: Good luck.
12: South.
13: By
12: yes,
13: the way.
12: Thank you.
13: Big
12: try to win 20
13: luck,
12: G's.
13: You 20, and Rick together.
12: 20 Garmolias. Bill Vickery's coming in, right?
8: As far as I know. I haven't been told he isn't.
12: The Thrill Bill. And yes, Bill, I got tons, thousands of

0: comments on my ramp thing, the North Little Rock ramp, and I'm trying to get the leadership there to go down there and take a look at it. It needs a lighting and it needs a floating dock, okay? Mm-hmm. And I've already proved that the comments, well, you just need to pay for it yourself, Sarge. I don't have to. Mm-hmm. They're supposed to. So there you go.
1: There you go.
0: Girls, thank you. Hey, I put girls out, not females.
2: Ladies. Yes, girls, ladies, I love it. Anything but those females.
0: Okay.
2: Those big females on the bed.
1: We're not military. We're taking them. Mm-hmm. All
0: right. We got 30 seconds. Y'all got any last comments?
2: Thanks for having me, for sure.
3: Yes, mm-hmm. Glad to be here.
0: Okay.
3: Anything my 3 years coming up in July.
0: 3 years. Christmas in July is coming up. Mm-hmm. Go see Jenny at Genesis Conway.
1: Oh, if you're looking for a job, call me, 501-269-2372. I'm in the middle of recruiting the most I've ever recruited before in one summer.
0: We are out.
2: Bye, guys. I'm way too old to try, so whatever
4: 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I'm so angry.
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a nation searching for a voice to guide it through this modern-day wilderness of popular culture, politics, business, and sports. In these troubled times, we turn to one man. That man is Bill Vickery. Born with rural American values, possessed with superhuman brain capacity, buttery smooth charm, razor-sharp wit, chiseled good looks. He's chosen to use his superpowers for the good of all mankind. So this Sunday, the nation turns to this man for answers and direction. To Bill Vickery and the Sunday Buzz.

0: Well, it's an overcast, a balmy, high humidity Sunday morning in Little Rock, Arkansas.
1: I was going to say humid.
0: Humid. Bunch of stuff to get to on the program today. Busy week and a lot going on. Trump finally got rid of his $2 billion fund to sue people. That was a boondoggle. You can see that in coming, right? I mean, that was. I get it. If I were him, I'd be the same way. You know, who amongst us hadn't gotten into a fight with a neighbor, and then you look over and go, see your grass is on fire. I've got this big water hose. Yeah, see? Gosh, it slipped into my Edward G. Robb. This week, I had, did you know this, Todd? Are you familiar, are you up to date on a lot of the young people slang? Huh?
1: I would not say as a general rule that I am. I do know a little of it, yes.
0: So, this week, let's see, I found myself, how do I put this, see?
1: So, while you look for that, we could say today is 6-7.
0: Yeah, see that, but I don't, okay.
1: June 7th, 6-7.
0: So, I was in a meeting with some people, and I was an add-on to the meeting.
1: Okay.
0: And so, you know, I don't know, and so it kind of breaks up, and it was in a casual setting.
1: Okay.
0: Okay? And woman was there, and I said, you know what, you're a pretty swell broad. Well, thinking, you know, I'm going the opposite. Now I'm trying to get back to Depression-era slang. You know, I'm going to bring that back. That's my new, you know, like Edward G. Robinson, see? There, see? Okay. Edward G. Robinson made a whole career out of, see? You know, like he was the gangster du jour of the 30s and 40s. Edward G. Robinson, see? He was even in, Edward G. Robinson was in the Ten Commandments. Cecil B. DeMille cast him as sort of a non-believing Jewish leader amongst the Israelites to do battle with Charlton Heston, a.k.a. Moses. Now, where's your God now, Moses? Like, he actually says that. Like, see? Look here, see?
1: Where's your God now, see?
0: That was it. Like, Edward G. Robinson was so miscast. It would be like if you put Andrew Dice Clay in The Passion of the Christ. Oh, up on the cross there, J-Man. Oh! You know, like, what in the world was he doing in the Ten Commandments? I got betrayed by Judas. Bo, yeah. You can't. But he made a whole career off of, hey, pretty swell-looking potato over there. So my goal is to slowly bring back into the young people's slang vernacular a lot of phrases from the Depression era. You know, look at the stems on that broad over there. She's top notch. Cat's pajamas. And you have to say it like that, too. You got to affect that sort of meter in your voice.
1: The bee's knees.
0: The bee's knees, see? We're talking about G-men here. Hoover guys are after me. So, anyway, I made that comment. And this person kind of looked at me whimsically. Then, of course, got on their phone. Whimsically. Quizzically? Look here, whimsically, see? Yeah.
1: Quizzically and whimsily, yes, he just
0: right.
1: combined
0: just
1: the two.
0: I made my own word right there, which is what you can do. Anyway. Well,
1: that's what the teens do with their vernacular.
0: She looked it up, I guess, on some special app that only people under 30 have. And she was like, oh, well, thank you for the compliment. And I said, I meant it as a compliment. So then we started going down a rabbit hole of stuff that I don't know. So, no cap, which means I'm telling the truth.
1: Exactly. No lies detected.
0: So she said, I'm serious, no cap. And I'm like, okay. So then I had to look something up, you know. And then she goes, I'm gonna drop it on you. You got Riz, which meant I have charisma. Okay. I like that, although I don't like that more than I like the Depression era slang is so much better than today's modern, because it's just a takeoff of different stuff. Like, you know, man, last week's show ate, which means it was really good. Listen, I've learned a lot, man. I'm down. I'm in the hermeneutics level of all of this stuff. Okay? I ain't DeLulu, though.
1: You're learning new slang. You're listening to AI-generated music of different genres than what they were originally recorded as.
0: Yes, that's what I'm saying. But I'm bringing Depression-era slang. Like, you're a swell broad. Why can't that Edward G. Robinson meant that was good, you know? So we'll see how long this lasts. I have a feeling, and this is the beauty of being in a firm where, you know, I don't think I'm going to get in trouble around our office simply because, you know, it's a pretty intense work environment. It is everybody's mogging. You know what that means? Trying to look alpha male. Didn't know that until this woman said, yeah, you could have mogged that meeting if you wanted. And I said, well, please. And then, of course, I got on my phone and looked what that meant up. So, so yes, I thought I was an unk. You know, Todd, just some old guy out of touch. No, turns out I'm on the cutting edge, and I didn't try to mog the meeting. Now, okay, that's enough. Like, my brain hurts. Oh, yeah, Riz. I got you. I'm all about some Riz. See? Look here, see? See how it fits? Like, that dame's got Riz. Why can't we roll with that? Mix the two eras together.
1: Why not?
0: That's really what I'm now going to try. No cap.
1: Like chocolate and peanut butter.
0: Exactly. Whatever means. Oh, that ate. No cap. I'm going to try to work that. My goal is for someone to testify on the floor of the House of Representatives or the State Senate or the Arkansas House, and drop in some words like that. My colleagues, I'm here today, no cap, to tell you about this bill.
1: It's got plenty of Riz.
0: But let's work on working broad and dame into conversations as much as possible, Todd, and see, let's give it a year. And I'm betting we can, at least locally, launch a catchphrase. So, I got to get to this. So, along the lines of Trump, I mean, again, I love it. And the California elections, they're going to try to steal this from poor old Spencer Pratt. He wins, you know, and now, here come the mail-in. But remember, we talked about this, Todd, a couple of weeks ago, about the vote harvesting and how the real fear of not having a secret ballot in America. That's what's under siege. A secret ballot is under siege in America by Democratic organizations because they want to be able to control the vote. I'm not talking about throwing votes away. I'm talking about creating an intimidating environment for people to vote in. Hey, we all got ballots. We're all going to meet at Todd's house. Why don't you want to meet at Todd's house? We're all going to vote, and then we're going to put them in our local Dropbox, or we'll put them in the mail the day before. That's what we're going to do. Now, we're going to all go over. Now, we realize Karen Bass has got to win. You see, it's not something overt like you would naturally think of election interference. There's a whole reason we have state and federal laws that you can't campaign within 100 feet of a ballot box, okay? But you sure can stand over someone's shoulder in their home as they try to, you know, as they try to vote. No law against that. So that's the modern manipulative technique now. It's no longer about rides to the polls. It's about, no, mayor, and it's all done under the guise of trying to make it more accessible. Whenever you hear a word accessibility, pertaining to voting or anything else, just replace it with fraud, and it works 100% of the time. Because it's not fraud in that I'm going to scratch out your name, and, you know, I'm going to scratch out who you voted for. I'm going to no. It's exactly what I'm talking about, and that's what you see starting to happen in Los Angeles. And I'm glad the Trump Justice Department has some type of civil rights investigation going on. But I digress. What I wanted to get to, because we'll get next week to what I think is fine. And it's a joke in America that you can have an election and it takes 2 weeks to count the votes. That's a joke.
1: I would agree.
0: That is a joke. You want to talk about Russian interference? I don't need to go any further. It's Newsom interference. So yes, it's a joke. We'll see what happens. But what I really wanted to get to was my guy, Scott Bessent. You want to talk about the best. People talk about Rubio and Hegseth and Vance and who's going to be. I'm telling you, the guy I would trust to run everything, and I think he sort of really does, is Scott Bessent, the Treasury Secretary. He's cold-blooded. So this last week, Trump announced he was naming Bill Pulte, who already has a role inside the government. I mean, why not just put Marco Rubio in charge of it? He's in charge of everything else. Pulte was going to be nominating to replace Tulsi Gabbard to be the director of national intelligence. And that caused a big kerfuffle. Is he qualified? A very famous meeting came up from last summer when the Treasury Secretary was meeting with Bill Pulte on a Treasury issue. And I can't remember exactly the position that Pulte serves in now. But let's put it this way. These two don't like each other.
1: Okay.
0: So Bessent this week, the Treasury Secretary, the man, I mean, he's got riz. He got riz. No cap. He was asked by the little weaselly Tom Tillis, the guy who was destroyed in North Carolina and chose not to run. And he is a little bit of a weasel. Tillis has always been a little bit of a weasel, but he is. So he was at, well, let me just, here's how it played out on the floor of the Senate Banking Committee. He was asked if in a meeting last summer he had threatened Bill Pulte.
2: Tell Pulte you were going to punch him in the face?
3: No, sir. I actually said I was going to kick his ass.
2: Good. Okay.
0: I mean, let me go back and play that. That's Bessent in a Senate hearing on the Senate Banking Committee floor, and he was asked about Bill Pulte.
2: Tell Pulte you were going to punch him in the face?
3: No, sir. I actually said I was going to kick his ass.
2: Good. Okay. Good. I share the emotion.
0: Well, there we go. And then he kind of comes back, Bessent comes back and says this.
2: Thank you.
3: And as I said, that was last summer, summer 25, and many teams have fights in the locker room and then go out and win for the team on the field.
2: Yeah. No, I was just curious because everybody's going to be.
0: Well, there you go. I like that about Bessent. No, Senator, I actually said I was going to kick his ass. You got that wrong. And he did it. He does it in such a matter-of-fact way. You know, like, you don't know. Like, especially Bessent, a lot of these, even Republicans, they withhold and then they try to ambush him with a question. And that's what he's so brilliant. Like, you're not going, there's no one, you often talk about the smartest person in the room. Mm-hmm. He's it. When he enters that chamber with a bunch of senators, I don't care who they are. And all these staffers and lobbyists and everything hanging out in the back. And he's the smartest man in the room.
1: No cap.
0: No cap. No cap. And he just, you know.
2: Tell Pulte you were going to punch him in the face.
3: No, sir. I actually said I was going to kick his ass.
0: There you go. I mean, no cap. All he was missing was a no cap. That's it. That's the only thing he was missing was... Did you? No, I actually told him I was going to kick his ass. No cap. And just roll with that, you know? Oh, man. Let's see. I got to get out of here. So, okay. Let's take a break. Let's see. We got to get into 82 years ago, D-Day yesterday. I want to talk a little bit about that. We are coming up on the America 250 celebration. Although, if you look back, we are deep now in the mechanics of how the Declaration of Independence was created. The original starting five who worked a couple of weeks to put it together. So we're in the midst of all of it. I'll get into that a little bit later. I am going to, there seems to be converging. I've got to give Hunter Yurecek a pat on the back.

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0: Did you see this week that maniac stroke victim, John Fetterman, was on, he did an interview, I think, with the New York Post. So, you know, in Maine, the Democratic nominee there, Graham Plattner, you're kind of finding out all these things. You're going in two different directions. In Maine, the Democrats thought they had a Senate candidate in Plattner who would represent sort of the working class man, you know, this is our guy. In Texas, they thought they had an alpha male down there, a Christian conservative in this Tallarico character. But now we find out that Plattner's a Nazi. And, I mean, Elon Musk was referred to as a Nazi just because he said hi to a couple of people. Gave him a wave. Now we got a guy in Maine who has a Nazi symbol tattooed on his chest. This is, I mean, this is when Jason Pierre-Paul said, these are all fake videos. The president didn't wander off. Don't believe him. This is really, and it does show you how long Democrats have depended upon their allies in the media to just print the narrative. The Scott Pelley's of the world. Oh, glad to see that gas bag get the door. Don't let the knob hit you on the way out, Scott. Turns out you're not that big a deal. Oh, the Institution of 60 Minutes. Is this the same show that cut 45 seconds from Kamala Harris answering a question and then didn't admit to it until they were just outed? Who reconstructed an interview with a would-be presidential candidate or would-be president? Yeah, 60 Minutes. Ugh. Takes you about 2 hours to watch it now. It's just... Anyway... So Plattner, Nazi. Turns out there's some kind of app out there that all the kids have where they just send, you know, it's a hookup app. Well, shocker of shockers, he's on it with a picture of himself in a towel. And so, you know, you could see this coming, right? Yeah, so this is just, now he's a nominee. Guess here comes the Oppo research. Here comes the Willie Horton stuff. And Plattner's, well, this is all just done for political purposes. Really? Duh. Wow. You figured that out on your own, buddy?
1: You figured that out on your own, Captain Obvious?
0: Yeah. I mean, so this when they find out about this app, and he sent pictures now. They've gotten confirmation. And, you know, we're talking about 18-year-olds. So Fetterman's on Fox News Saturday, and, you know, he's in his hoodie down in his basement in that weird shot that he's, I mean, Fetterman says, I want to get this correct. He pledges to wear a suit and tie every day of the week if Graham Plattner can prove he didn't send cadangle pics to these girls that he's admitted to sending pictures to. So I guess for Fetterman, that's it, buddy. That is the mountaintop. It will be a Brooks Brothers situation with John Fetterman, the stroke victim, if Plattner can just prove he didn't send him any. And of course, yeah. Well, this is all done for political purposes. Yeah. So it's crumbling up there in Maine. And poor old Susan, the mummified body of Susan Collins. I mean, nuts, but so we'll see what happens there. I don't think, you know, there's clearly you can see this coming. Clearly you knew, I mean, yeah. So we'll keep our eye on that. Just like now we find out about Tallarico down there, you know. Well, turns out there's 27 genders. Well, I don't, you know, there's science involved versus the Bible. And that's all starting to crumble and fall apart, too. I saw a poll where Paxton's ahead already. I mean, and if he's ahead, there's nothing left to throw at Paxton in Texas. We'll see what happens going forward. Yesterday, 82 years ago, I wanted to get into this because it is an issue that is often overlooked. You know, two major events now. where there's virtually no one left, although there is a guy on TikTok who's 104 years old, who was one of the U.S. Army members who ran off a Higgins boat onto Utah Beach. And his name is Jake Larson. And he's got videos. They pop up on YouTube and TikTok. He has a TikTok, which, you know, I don't, nuts. But he talks about the experience. He talks about what happened. He talks about, watching comrades die. It is a wonderful firsthand account, not by some Harvard professor who studied the sand that the beach was composed of. The guy that was really there. And now we know, you know, there's a movie out now that I've yet to see that's about the poor weatherman. But that what a critical element that was in D-Day. That, the guy's name, I got to find it. Anyway, he basically, this Brit, kind of stands up to Eisenhower and says, look, it's this and this and that, and, you know, we got to go now. It's what happens when all operations start to go sideways. The necessity to move versus the elements, well, we just go ahead and say we're going to move. But Eisenhower believed in the guy. And so they waited to a point where the German meteorologist had told the commanders of that stretch of a beach along Western France, there's no way they're coming in the next 2 weeks. Like, this is it. There's no there. And so, you know, our Ned Permy, our Barry Brandt, our Jacobian says, hey, I found a window here of about 14 hours. Boom, we take off. So it is amazing and it is staggering when you think about, James Stagg, that's the guy's name, the meteorologist. And Okay. Now the whole movie is about the back and forth over that one, but it was the key decision. And so it's just bizarre when you look at the defenses the Germans had created. Diabolically brilliant. The first people to die in the assault, in the D-Day assault, were paratroopers. The Germans had created a false grassy field that was basically marshland and underwater, and so paratroopers would land and they drown because they immediately plunged. They couldn't get their gear off, mm-hmm, you know. Mm-hmm. And so that's just part of the defense system that was created. But there was so much effort and such a mass of force that it was overwhelming. But when you really talk about that, that's an antiseptic way about saying enough young men swarmed the beaches so that the Germans, while killing a high percentage, couldn't get to critical mass, and so therefore they were overrun. That's how tough this, it just is, the level of commitment. I can't imagine, can you, Todd, to be in one of those Higgins boats, hurtling that way. Nobody ran away. There was no desertion effort the night before, the day before. They all knew what was going to happen.
1: Right.
0: They had all been briefed. And all these young men just wedged into these Higgins boats. Why am I having a hard time with Thomas Magnum's dear friend, Thomas Higgins? Or Jonathan Higgins. That they're there just ready to storm the beach, and they know. After the first wave of boats were deployed, the second wave just took an onslaught of machine gun fire. And to continue on, and I thought Private Ryan did a very good job of displaying the chaos. You couldn't get that movie made today because people would be too afraid of the truth to tell it. And so and just you look back, the number, the massive number of people that were involved, 850,000 U.S. troops.
1: My goodness.
0: 850,000 ultimately were deployed through the Normandy Beach invasion. That means there was something like 150,000 vehicles, tanks, trucks, jeeps, all of that. When you think about that in terms of a deployment, let's see, I want to make sure I have this right. Yes, I could not think of it, Jim. Thank you. That little credit to a show producer. I think we had at our max surge during the Iraq War, we had 180,000 troops deployed in Iraq. During the entire Desert Storm campaign, we had 580,000 troops deployed. 850,000 troops went through the Normandy Beach invasion. Now, not all on the same day, obviously, but a wave of a quarter of a million men within the first 72 hours. The logistics alone, the Allies had created secret fuel routes underwater from Great Britain into France so that they could propel. I mean, things you don't even think about that all had to go right in Eisenhower's idea, because Roosevelt, Stalin, Churchill at the Iran conference, at the peace conference in Tehran, where they were trying to figure, we committed to a Western attack with the idea of trying to draw troops from the Eastern Front as the Germans were starting to retreat. And Stalin was basically like, look, we're going to kill these guys. We're not stopping until we get past Berlin. But just the magnitude of the event, and then the humanity and the sorrow and the murder and the death that occurred, it's incomprehensible for young people to think about today.
1: Mm-hmm.
0: It is. It truly is. And the willingness to go into that fray, I mean, Pickett had it at Gettysburg, Grant demanded it at Shiloh. World War I is filled with stories of men who get out of a trench to run across a barren piece of land knowing they're going to get shot and still did it. And then, of course, Normandy. It's a humbling thing just to read about. And at a time in America where we're embarrassed by things we should be proud of and we're proud of things that we should be embarrassed by, it's important to take a little bit of time to reflect and understand in a TikTok era and all sorts of, you know, criticize America first. I'm sorry. You just read the stories of these men, and it's awe-inspiring. Stay with us.

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11: It's existential, yet it's so accessible.

So America's 250th birthday celebration coming up. I thought it would be appropriate then, understanding a little bit about the situation, is we're in the midst of everything going that would have been going on. Like, where are we? I didn't cram really hard the night before and write the Declaration of Independence in about 10 hours, in the library. Like, actually, there was some actual preparation that went into this. And so I guess if you look at the story, it goes back to early January. Thomas Paine wrote Common Sense, which basically laid out the case for American independence. You had most of the agri-based economies, closer to the southern colonies, Virginia et al., they had a real issue with Great Britain because of the taxes, and we were seen as just a feeder element to, that's understandable because that's how Great Britain ran their empire. India was the same way, everything else. If you're King George, who I think is unfairly portrayed in some respects, of course you want, the tobacco and the cotton and all of that. Okay. But Thomas Paine lays it out so that the average run-of-the-mill American citizen looks and goes, we really are. We're being taken advantage of here. We don't have any rights. And so there was true rabble roused, and these folks, and Paine's, the release was perfect because it was in the wintertime as people were inside, and those that could read then communicated it out, and it took on a lore of its own. But it really, the rubber hits the road, mi amigo, 250 years ago today, Todd, not on July 4th, but today. That's where our guy from Virginia, Richard Henry Lee, stood before the Continental Congress and said that we have the right and ought to be free, independent states. So Lee, I think we look at it now and we think courage is, somebody has an amendment to H.R. 1536, the Feed the Albatross Bill, and this amendment would diminish the spending by 0.1% over the next 10 years. What courage he shows in leadership. Lee stood up and said, hey, screw you guys. Now, you got to understand, he was a very prominent Virginia citizen, as you would imagine, as all of these guys are. And look, I'm not to inflate into statues our founding fathers. They all had problems. They all had foibles. I am also not to unfairly condemn these people or marginalize what they've done, as we see so many people, involved in the business of history, Ken Burns et al. No, I'd like to take it at a sobering, objective look. If you're that guy, if you're Lee standing up saying that 250 years ago today, he affected

0: names, and then you got a couple of role players. Okay? So the Committee of Five, that on June the 11th, 1776, they were charged with writing and proclaiming our Declaration. They are John Adams, Benjamin Franklin, or B. Frank, as his friends called him.
1: No cap.
0: No cap. Thomas Jefferson. Okay? Who is that? The Splash Brothers and Durant. Okay? There we go. That's Steph and Clay and
1: Draymond.
0: And Draymond. Well, yeah, you could throw Draymond, but when they had Durant.
1: Yep.
0: We'll make them interchangeable. That's Ben Franklin. And then you got two role players. You don't know who they are. Robert Livingston and Roger Sherman. So if you're those two guys, if you're the descendants of Roger Sherman, you know that my great-great-great-great-grandfather helped to write the Declaration of Independence. Did he? I don't think so. You can't carry that one around at a cocktail party, can you, Todd? You can't just like, hey, you know that my great-great-great-great-grandfather helped to write the... Oh, really? Look it up. Roger Sherman. Hey, Paul, this guy says his great-great-great-great-grandfather helped write the... No, not going to work for you. You're not impressing chicks with that one. But there they were. You know, they're all balled up in the same room with Adams and Franklin and Thomas Jefferson. That's what I would love to have been a fly on the wall, you know? And what's interesting is that Lee, who I was telling you earlier, Richard Henry Lee, he and his brother, Light Horse Harry Lee, who eventually became the great-grandfather of Robert E. Lee, but Richard Henry Lee and Light Horse Harry both signed the Declaration of Independence. A couple of brothers, who would that be akin to? That would be akin to, I don't know, pick two guys out in the NFL that are brothers or something like that. Stumped on that. So think about that. So they did a draft. I mean, they basically did this from June the 11th until about July the 2nd. The five of them.
1: Mm-hmm.
0: And then... quietly, behind everybody's back, Ben Franklin and Thomas Jefferson edited it a little bit. So we have these momentous events, as we should. The 250th anniversary of the declaring of our nation. But we kind of forget all the chaos that went into creating it. Because evidently Sherman and Jefferson did not get along. We know that Adams and Jefferson did not get along.
1: Right.
0: Franklin was kind of the peacemaker and... you know, giving everybody some cocktails just in case. Bing, bang, boom, Bob's your uncle, now we got a country. These are the rich... It's like if Elon Musk told the King of England, screw you, we're out of here, buddy. I mean, that's what it was like. Anyway, we're going to do this more as we get closer to July 4th because it was all the hard work that went up to July 4th.
1: Mm-hmm.
0: Stay with us.

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0: Here's NASCAR Hall of Famer Mark Martin.
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for a nation searching for a voice to guide it through this modern-day wilderness of popular culture, politics, business, and sports. In these troubled times, we turn to one man. That man is Bill Vickery. Born with rural American values, possessed with superhuman brain capacity, buttery smooth charm, razor-sharp wit, chiseled good looks. He's chosen to use his superpowers for the good of all mankind. So this Sunday, the nation turns to this man for answers and direction. To Bill Vickery and the Sunday Buzz.

0: Well, it was a great run for UA Little Rock. Beaten in Troy, Alabama over the weekend. At some point, you know, just played, they played such great baseball in the regional, but when you're, when there's no margin for error as you're sort of, you know, you're the underdog and competing, Chris Curry's team did well. They just, you know, ran into a better, it's a better Troy team, and you know, got on them early in both games and ended it fairly quickly. But another great year for Little Rock baseball.
1: Yeah, absolutely. I mean, to have a little bit of a target on your back after the regional last year.
0: You're not sneaking up on anybody.
1: Yeah, and be able to do what they did in the OVC tournament in particular, winning, I think it was, 6 games in 5 days or something along that line, and then go through the regional and have the success they had in the regional to get to a super and you know, unfortunately not have the results you want there. But, I mean, as is the case with Arkansas softball, you've established a new benchmark, something to shoot for, something to, you know, continue to strive for. So, I mean, good on them. It was a great year.
0: I'll say this. As we watch college baseball, as we watch the super regional here between Georgia and Mississippi State, and you see that, and you see now the plans that UA Little Rock has to for a field, baseball field, a stadium, some ideas where they want to put it and all that. If you could put a sport, if you could raise the money, and I'm not sure how long ESPN has the rights, and they do a, I will say this for ESPN, they do a spectacular job at broadcasting live sporting events.
1: Yes.
0: But the network has basically boiled down to live sporting events, most of which are on a payment subscription basis, ESPN Plus, and then it's McAfee and Stephen A. Smith, and then that's it. There is nothing left to ESPN. So hats off to them for understanding that in today's world where I get my highlights 30 seconds after they've happened on my phone and I can see, I don't need, there's no sports center left because who cares?
1: Yeah, you know? Social media has sort of taken its place in that, like you say, you can see a highlight 30 seconds after it happens. Why am I going to wait until 10 p.m. Central to watch?
0: And I'll go so far as to say this. They tied Stephen A. Smith's hands to doing whatever that arguing show is that he has to do in the morning.
1: First Take.
0: Just get some other guys and we're going to argue. And that formula has run its course because now you've got more of the podcast long-form discussion, not the bursts of point-counterpoint over everything, and then you know it's going to be point-counterpoint, and those things are over. Now, I'd much rather hear Stephen A.'s podcast, which now he makes news on more.
1: Right.
0: But he's tied financially to ESPN. They can't let him go. Whereas McAfee has come along, and he goes, yeah, I'll let you rent my show. So it's brilliant. So sports has devolved, for the better or worse, into live events being broadcast onto your phone or in your home, or commentary via a podcast by a series of 25 to 30 major shows, and that's really helps to drive the trend for what's going on. And that's what sports has become. The lone traditional media platform, talk radio, still exists only because it is a podcasty style, you know, the delivery here, this whole thing. So, that's a good point. I'd forgotten, I'd mentioned, Ryan, the longest day, and we're talking about D-Day, he got to watch that. I'm going to watch that tonight. It is, I don't want to ruin it for you. Well, guess what? We win the war.
1: Spoiler alert.
0: Spoiler alert. why was there no sequel to The Longest Day? That's like, yeah, somebody asked me if there would be a sequel to Passion of the Christ. I said, no, buddy, don't worry about it. The Longest Day is a really good movie, too. It's well, anyway, I've gotten to, see, this is what happened. Buddy texts me, and the next thing you know, I'm off on a tangent.
1: Ooh, Squirrel.
0: Squirrel, yeah, that's what happened. But it is a great movie, and I mean, you think about 82 years ago yesterday. Well, we discussed that, but anyway. So I say all that to get into this about the future of sports and broadcasting and everything else. So this last week, the Southeastern Conference and the Big Ten issued a joint statement that they are opposed to Senator Cantwell and Senator Cruz's bill dealing with college sports, the fixed college sports, whatever we call it. And I've dug into that quite a bit, and I've talked about it on this show. Nobody else is, because I don't know that they – it's boring, and it deals with politics, and they're confused. I don't know. Surely there are other people who have to discuss that issue on this program or on the station. But the big elements, it would allow the NCAA some limited antitrust protections. It would cap at the number of transfers at one, minus your coach not moving. One, then you'd have to set out a year for the next transfer. So what that does is it focuses the kid. You know, five schools, 5 years. Now I'm 30. I don't have a job. I don't have a degree. The money's long gone by that moment in time. And I got nothing to do. And frankly, if you're doing five schools, then you are utilizing the system to benefit you, not the system. Meaning, I'm not interested in giving back or engaging, and I'm just interested in using it. I mean, there was a famous analogy made many years ago about when, and it still may be one of the top five elements of the Mexican economy, was money sent back from people who work in the U.S. back into Mexico, and that's really, you know, you're supposed to come here and dig into America, and, you know, anyway. So, transfer once with no problem, unless your coach leaves. That's part of the bill, which would I think that would help the University of Arkansas.
1: Yeah,
0: it would, because it focuses you. Now I'm at Ohio State. I know I'm not going to play, but I really want to play. I could play now at Arkansas. I could compete there. Their coach. You see what I mean? It helps programs like ours. The kid we got from Alabama that turned out to be an All-American for us, the linebacker.
1: Yeah.
0: Okay. It means you got to, I think you've got 6 years to have 5 years, four to eligibility. It caps you at 6 years. So we can't have 30-year-old men playing against 19-year-olds, which is what LSU is trying to do. LSU is trying to get LeBron some eligibility. So there's that. There is a big... It also, by the way, puts a cap on agents. You want to talk about a pit of vipers. Be a college agent now. I mean, all the major sports associations, it's highly regulated. It's designed to prevent fraud and abuse. The college situation with agents is designed to promote fraud and abuse. And then last, here's the sticking point, though. This is why the Big Ten and the SEC came out against it. The renegotiation of the television broadcast rights. So what I was saying about college baseball, if you could put a syndicate together of money guys and buy the rights to all of college baseball and softball now, it would be like going back to 79 and buying the NCAA tournament. I think that's on the verge of being the next big thing. What we see in Senator Cruz's bill, and the reason that I think it's stalled and will be stalled until that is amended out, is the necessity to renegotiate a television rights package and not recognize conferences, but we're sort of all in it for one. The Power Five, including a Pac-12 conference, as well as a group of four, okay, all combining for one massive college sports broadcasting deal. Well, the Big Ten and the SEC are like, whoa, whoa, whoa. Uh-uh. You know, you're looking at, this is it. I mean, we are the programs that people watch college football for. I mean, you get outside of the small media markets surrounding universities, for the most part, we are it. Why should we give up billion-dollar deals each, along with Notre Dame? And the reason that you see that, Todd, and this is what really gets diabolical, okay, is, we've talked about it on this show, and I know I'm boring people, but this is the future, Frank Broyles. It's private equity dollars that have gone in and picked off universities that aren't involved in the SEC, Big Ten, or Notre Dame. Okay. Utah is a great example. State legislature last year voted to allow the University of Utah's athletic program is now a standalone for-profit entity. Okay?
1: Okay.
0: It used to be a nonprofit, you know, entity in the university. It is now a standalone for-profit entity. Guess who is a major contributor to the execution of sports at the University of Utah? It's a private equity fund out of New York. And so their language is, hey, oh my gosh, we're putting money into the university. We own the University of Utah's athletic program. Now, are they the major? They're the major donor. They don't give the majority of the money. They still get money from the university to put on sports. But they're it, baby. They're Daddy Warbucks. They're the sugar daddy, okay? Todd, they pay for the car and the apartment, okay? So if you don't have time for me for dinner, there's no car, no apartment. Sorry, I went down a gold digger sugar daddy sort of thing there. But you get my point.
1: Yes.
0: So the private equity guys have figured out, well, look, let's go buy these athletic programs at their rate now and then tie it to a renegotiated TV package so that now suddenly Utah benefits from the SEC, Big Ten, and Notre Dame, and they get more dollars for their TV package, which, guess what, increases our value. The value of our investment has gone up as a result. That's what's driving the necessity to renegotiate the TV rights package. And the reason that it's there, everything else is about providing caps and putting stability, allowing the NCAA to make some rules that can stick relative to all that. And I heard Mike Florio, who's half a communist, by the way, Pro Football Talk. I watch it all the time and enjoy he and Chris Sims. But he's a lefty labor organizer type. Oh, they should all be a union. There should be a union, and that's how you unions. That's kind of a pinko way to go about it. But you got to have some degree of antitrust exemption because you've got to be able to put these rules in place that can stand up in court, and without it, they never will, as we've said. So this looms large as it's going to make its way through the United States Senate. Nick Saban testified. The Notre Dame athletic director testified. But make no mistake, all of the elements of the bill go into helping to organize collegiate football in a more cohesive, legitimate way, except for, we really need to renegotiate these broadcast rights. That's the money grab. And listen, like Saban said, it's not about money. It's about how much money. Like, you will know. You know it's about money. No, no, no, no. It's about how much money. Well, I don't know the question, but the answer is money. That has become college football, college sports, and that is the United States Congress. You know, money. So that's the element inside the bill that I think is impossible. There's also another element of it that says a super conference can't be created. I believe SEC, Big Ten, Notre Dame, they're happy to go along with that. But they ain't giving up TV package. You're going to have to negotiate those on your own. So we will follow this. And I say all that in the context to wrap it up with this. I've been critical of Hunter Yurecek and a completely missing the boat, which he did, on name, image, likeness, on the collectives. It also, by the way, part of Cruz's bill would eliminate the collective. Okay? Because, as Saban said, I started, it was $2.7 million. It's $30 million. It'll be $70 million. You know, we can't help ourselves. It's out of control. It's an arms race. Literal for arms. Literally for arms. So something has to be done relative to that. It can't sustain itself. Other sports are going. So the bill does all that. But as you look at what Hunter Yurecek has done with this all-in fund, and now I see in your newspaper, Todd, $21 million has been raised on a goal of $30 million. Now I'm unclear. These are all pledges, and I built a lot of swimming pools with deals that were about to be, you know. Cancel the Maserati. It's not going to happen. It's Clark Griswold going nuts at the end. So no bonus. So we'll see what happens. But I've got to give Hunter Yurecek credit. Completely missed the boat. We've had years of famine based on an inability to execute. However, if this fund comes to be and they are able to put $30, $35 million in a fund to drag that out over a couple of years or whatever the issue is there, whatever the timing is, then you got to give credit to the man.
1: Sure.
0: I have been critical, deservedly so. You got to give credit to Hunter Yurecek. So we'll see going forward. I'm optimistic. You put that comboed up with this Cruz Cantwell bill, gets amended, let's take out the money grab, and you could have an environment where you can see Arkansas able to genuinely compete legitimately in football. But I'm telling you, that college baseball broadcasting deal, that is a gold mine waiting to happen.
1: Mm-hmm.
0: For some entity, they're going to buy college baseball, softball, the rights, and just get the ESPN production. You could do your own. I was going to say you could do your own network just based on that, but you know, yes, that's what ESPN basically does. Now, I don't know how long they own the rights to, but anyway, got it a break.

0: Now they're just routine.
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0: Going to get into the NBA Finals in just a little bit. And just the magical run of the New York Knicks. And the insufferable nature of New York sports fans. And I, listen, love Boston Paul, but New England sports fans can be pretty abrasive when they're winning. But New York's, nobody holds a candle to New York sports fans when whatever team is winning. But I had to get to this, so we'll talk the NBA, because I think the Knicks are going to win now. I've come, just hats off to what a great team and a great, okay, we'll save the Knicks stuff, as well as the Vegas Golden Knights come back. What a great Stanley Cup final.
1: Yes, last night's game was completely just bonkers.
0: So the World Cup starts next week. And I find this funny in an odd way. But so Iran is competing in the World Cup. Now, keep in mind, we're at war with Iran. It's not really a war. We're just arguing over who controls the waterway. It's sort of like a fight over a fishing hole, only at a global level and with nuclear stakes involved. So, but we're not really, there's no war per se anymore because that ship has sailed, no pun intended. We own it. So, but we're talking about what the peace will look like. And I did have a funny meme that Rubio announced a deal was almost complete except for the peace part. But Iran has a team. They're going to play in the World Cup. Can you imagine, as we discussed D-Day, that Germany and the United States, they played a friendly. I like how international soccer calls these exhibition games friendlies.
1: Yes.
0: Well, what if, I mean, the Iranians are concerned about, well, they're keeping the Iranian team in outside of a hotel, a luxury resort hotel in Mexico City. Primarily because I believe the Iranians are concerned that if they stayed in the United States, that the team would all seek political asylum and go, we don't want to go back. Are you kidding? Can you imagine if you got to stay in suburban New York City and somebody said, okay, get on the bus. We're going to fly back to Tehran now. Yeesh. I'd hightail it across the parking lot. Goodbye, cruel world, you know? Like those people who climbed over the barbed wire when the Berlin Wall was going up. Here's your chance. Freedom awaits. So they're keeping them down in Mexico, which I think is, and they're going to play a game. This says their training base, they moved from Tucson, Arizona, to Tijuana. Oh, my gosh. If you're the poor Iranians, I mean, that's brutal, right? Because you could have been in Tucson. I mean, women, nightlife. Eesh. And now you're down in Tijuana. Different kind of women, nightlife. But the kind where you're like, okay, you're right. Let's just get back to Tehran. Like, you take your political dissidents and you send them to Mexico if you're Iran. That's what you... So the Iranian embassy basically said, hey, look, and, you know, America's the great Satan. They violated all these rules. FIFA, hey, yeah. So we've got to watch out for our players' safety. We're creating a security bubble around them. Well, yeah, because you don't want them, you know, you don't want them looking at the Ralph Lauren store going, ay, that looks great. What do you mean 172 channels? Just, you can turn that air conditioner to whatever you want. No. The security bubble is for the players' protection, which, of course, we know that it's basically to keep them from trying to seek political asylum mm-hmm. before their match with Paraguay or whatever. So I like everybody else. I'm going to be watching the World Cup only when the United States plays. I guess it's a big deal. It is. Well, it's a global phenomenon. You know, I do appreciate my lefty friends, most always Democrats, who also try to look like, you know, a band from the 70s. All the hipster, the jeans can't be skinny enough. The T-shirts can't be snarky enough. You know, the haircuts can't be greasy and floppy enough. That they've all got to go. Yes, you're right. Those are the people who believe there wasn't enough trans representation on D-Day. So they boycott it. That's what these hockey, that yes, soccer fans, that's the soccer fan, okay? And he's going to make you feel bad because you know the starting defensive backs for Philly or the Dallas Cowboys, but you don't know that Vlachimir Smoshevic is a right-wing swooper back who with a just an atomic leg. Everybody knows, the world knows this. You don't know it? There's your soccer fan. Elitist SOB, you know, yelling and screaming for a bunch of Western Europeans who haven't showered in a week, all running around, greasy hair. But I'm going to watch when America plays, and we're going to lose. You know? We played our friendly against Germany, and it didn't work out so well. We lost 2-1. Now, did the Germans really try? Were we really trying? I don't know. I don't care. But for however 90 minutes I'm going to be... And listen, if we go on a streak, if we go on a Knicks-esque streak, of course I'm going to front run. Of course I'll be in here in a jersey and everything else, but is Pelé on our team? Is if Pelé's the one... I like the Maradona guy down in Argentina, you know? Did him a couple big rails and just ran out on the pitch and dominated. So, yes, let's all get caught up in it. And we're going to have to hear from the brother-in-law who you don't follow soccer. You don't follow football. It's called football. The world knows that. Here comes the guy, man. I promise you. He's a woke guy. He's in between Pride months and, you know, he's got the whole alphabet, LGBTQ plus IBM, PBJ, ampersand, accent mark. He's got them all. And he's, you know, he's going to tell you about Slobodan Milosevic, the swooper back from Stratford-on-Avon, dominated the Premier League. I think I could like soccer if not for those people. That's your sandbox, buddy. Knock yourself out.

0: Congratulations to Brian Burns of Bentonville and Gabby Bishop of Providence Academy for being named the All-Arkansas Prep's Outstanding Players of the Year in Cross Country as chosen by the Arkansas Democrat Gazette. They are among the 400 Arkansas high school athletes who will be honored at the All-Arkansas Prep's Awards Banquet on Saturday, June 20th, sponsored by CHI St. Vincent. 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
5: May I have your attention, please? You have 10 minutes to drink up and then get the hell out of here. Yeah!

0: The most important game of a 7-game series is today. We saw the Golden Knights win game 3 of the Stanley Cup Finals last night in a wild fashion. They were up 4-0 midway through the second period. You're thinking, this game's over. And then Carolina comes storming back. But Vegas wins anyway. Game 3, man. That's with me. You know, all these people will tell you, that is the critical game. The Knicks have gone up in impressive fashion. You got to look no further than Mitchell Robinson, who's playing with a broken hand. But, you know, to their credit, with Karl Anthony Towns and Robinson, and they're sandwiching in, and they've frustrated Wembanyama, who we've got to come up with a better nickname than Wemby. And I know Chris texts me alien, but that's not, like I said, that just gets ice cold down to the gym, you know. There's an alien down here. See? Sorry, that's back from the first hour. They have played a sandwich defense on him, which is, and reminds me a lot of when Ralph Sampson was both in college and when he played for the Houston Rockets. No coach could ever figure out, he was never surrounded. And I know he had Elijah Wan at the end, but that was, they didn't get a chance. Well, they went to an NBA final. They just played Bird.
1: Yeah.
0: They beat the Lakers. They beat the Showtime Lakers and off of a great shot by Ralph Sampson. But he never had a coach figure out, you're so dominant. And the Spurs have been outcoached by Mike Brown. Now, I think we're in a situation where you've just got a Knick team. They're all outcoached by Jalen Brunson. Let's put it that way. He's the guy. And if you see, as you know, he's played lights out. Tremendous leadership from when they're on the ropes against Atlanta. Until game 3.
1: Mm-hmm.
0: And that's when they go on their run. And I don't think they'll be able to close it out without losing a game. And today is it. Today is indeed the NBA championship. Because if you're San Antonio and you lose game 3 at the Garden, then it's over. There is no coming back from 3-0. For them.
1: Right.
0: If you win... Okay, now you make game 4. Uh-oh. That's when it could get a little tight, and you know, we'll see what happens then. But that's why game 3 is always the game. It determines the series. So if you get a, if it's a, you know, you suddenly becomes 2-1 or 3-0. And 3-0 is the death sentence, and it's over. And we got to get a different nickname for Wembanyama. But they have done a very good job of frustrating him. And then it wasn't that the Knicks played so well in the last game. They just didn't play as poorly as the Spurs did down the stretch. And they have been able to come back from double-digit deficits late in the third, early in the fourth. So San Antonio has not found a way to close out the Knicks going down. And to some degree, this reminds me of when Bill Walton's Portland Trailblazers beat Dr. J's Sixers in 77. I think it was 77.
1: That sounds right.
0: They had Maurice Lucas. They played team basketball. And Walton was the perfect teammate to do that. And that ended the George McGinnis, World Be Free, Dr. J, Daryl Dawkins, Doug Collins. They had a great collection of superstars in Philly that year, but not a team. And the Trailblazers won as a team. I was completely wrong when I said the NBA Finals was basically Oklahoma, OKC versus the Spurs. I happen to think that's going to be a great, awesome rivalry going forward that might help the NBA.
1: Mm-hmm.
0: But what you're seeing is the Knicks, OKC, and San Antonio, Todd, they all play hard defense.
1: Yep.
0: They are playing, you know, and to that end, boy, you know, it's rewarding that. Whereas the majority of what we see out of the NBA is penetrate Jack for a three. We're still seeing that to some degree, but I will, you know, but hats off to these guys. And that's why they're there. That's why OKC was in the finals last year. Good defense, good team defense. So, I mean, I'm selfishly rooting for San Antonio today. I'd like to see the series go seven now.
1: Yeah.
0: And it would be nice because, again, as I said, the insufferable nature of Knicks fans and then the celebrity nature of fans. I mean, people, when you see, unless you're Jack Nicholson and Lou Adler, who used to sit together courtside, and that they are the Spike Lee and Tracy Morgan.
1: Mm-hmm.
0: They have real credibility. Spike Lee's been a season ticket holder his adult life. You know, first money he made, he talked about how he bought. The man's credibility is unmatched. Tracy Morgan, same way. Just about every other Knick fan. Timothy Charlemagne, whatever his name is. When did he become a Knick fan? Oh, he's a hardcore Knick. If you go to one out-of-town basketball game to support a team where you happen to reside some of the time, oh, I'm a hardcore fan, you know, he was in San Antonio. Come on. You know what I thought also was funny? Poor people in San Antonio. So they do the different sections and they, you know, you put the T-shirts out and everybody, mm-hmm. Oh, you put your T-shirt on over and we're all going to be this color in this section. If you notice game two rows behind the San Antonio bench, okay, two women, everybody else in the section, they put on the T-shirt.
1: Uh-huh.
0: You know, the dad and his two kids and these tickets have to cost thousands upon thousands of dollars.
1: One would think.
0: These two ladies, no way. They didn't get dressed up to come put some orange T-shirt over this top and these pants. And when I say it was like a Maumelle housewife had to lay down to zip her britches up, they had their going out pants on. And, I mean, it was like, hello, ladies, yabba dabba. So as the ball would make its way back down court, it would become more, because not only are they not wearing the T-shirt, not yet, they've got, you know, bright colored clothing on.
1: Okay.
0: Extraordinarily tight.
1: Mm.
0: And they're standing up the whole time, like all fans. But I told a buddy, I was like, yeah, these two girls, under no circumstances that he putting a goofy T-shirt on over that. Like, they came to get somebody's attention. You know? They were in that stadium for a reason. And the game was secondary.
1: Exactly.
0: So, yeah. So that held my attention for a moment.

0: photos, same quote, Knicks superfan wearing other teams' gear. And of course, you know, Jason Sudeikis, love him, but poser, a Knick poser. They had, he's got three or four different pieces of gear on from different clubs. Who else? As you just kind of go around the horn there. There was a lot, and I know I'm going to make some statements here, but a lot made about Trump attending today's game. Tomorrow's game. Yeah, tomorrow's game. Yeah, still a travel day for the, I mean, come on. I don't know if it was the White House or somebody produced pictures of him in the 90s at Knick games. A video of, he had the Isaiah Thomas Knicks, okay, on The Apprentice, where he goes out on the garden floor and shoots a free throw with Isaiah. And so, unlike Hillary Clinton, you remember her famously, like, she said, well, the Yankees were my team, but you grew up in Chicago. Well, yes, but the Yankees were my American League team. Like, oh, come on. Just nobody believed that. You know, Ted Kennedy, Sammy Susser, and Mike McGuire. Come on, Ted. Lay off the no fill, you know. Lay off the. At least, you know, Trump's got some history here. He's literally been there before. And yet, you've not seen Trump wearing a Brooklyn Nets hat or a Miami Heat. So, president and mayor, stakes are high on Monday night. Be fun to watch. Till next week, boys and girls, look out for number one. Don't step in number two.
1: You know, I wish I had a supermodel.

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11: I'm Ed Benkin. Baseball is underway on this Sunday. Meanwhile, tonight on ESPN Radio, the Giants and Cubs play the rubber game in their 3-game series. Our coverage gets underway at 7:30 Eastern. Several games are underway. Phillies have jumped out to a 1-0 lead over the White Sox in the first and the second. Pirates trying to avoid a sweep in Atlanta. They've taken a 1-0 lead over the Braves. All other games underway are scoreless. In the college baseball Super Regionals on ESPN, they're in the fifth inning. Georgia already up 1 game tonight, leading Mississippi State 7-2. It is an off time for the NBA Finals. Tomorrow night, the Knicks host the Spurs in Game 3. Jalen Brunson knows it will be an electric atmosphere at Madison Square Garden.
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6: Old number 53 here, and back in my day, I was fortunate to be around some great teams, along with some great teammates. And even now, all these years later, I'm also grateful to be a part of a great team here at 103.7 The Buzz. But you know another great team that I've come to appreciate over the years? It's the team over at Edwards Food Giant, and there are 11 stores located all over the metropolitan area, including their Edwards Cash Saver stores. And let me tell you this, if you haven't been to the newest Edwards Food Giant in North Little Rock in the Lakewood Village Shopping Center, you really need to stop by there. This store is truly the most beautiful grocery store that I've ever been inside of. The layout with their youth selection and inventory, including their deli and salad bars, is the best. Of course, their meat department at Edwards will truly blow you away, too. That newest Edwards store has everything from heat and eat, meal solutions, weekly specials, to a giant wine department, to their dry-aged beef that's been temperature and humidity controlled for 28 days in their cooler, resulting in a steak that's tender, flavorful, and unlike any steak you've ever had. So see for yourself why the team at Edwards Food Giant is now Central Arkansas's favorite place to shop.
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10: I'm Ed Benkin. We start with baseball on this Sunday in the Bronx. The Yankees and Red Sox are scoreless as they play in the top of the fifth. Just one hit so far for Boston. With yesterday's rainout and the Red Sox winning game one on Friday, the Yankees are trying to salvage a split. Phillies lead the White Sox 4-3 as they play in the fourth. In the sixth, Pirates are on top of the Rays 2-0. Orioles leading the Blue Jays 4-0. They are in the bottom of the fifth. Also in the fifth, Mariners and Tigers tied at one of the sixth. The Rays on top of the Marlins 1-0. Coming up tonight on ESPN Radio, we've got baseball from Wrigley Field with coverage beginning at 7:30 Eastern. The Giants and Cubs play the rubber game of their series. In college baseball, Super Regionals right now on ESPN, they're in the seventh inning. Georgia trying to win its second straight against Mississippi State. Bulldogs lead it 8-7. Meanwhile, it's an off night in the NBA Finals. Tomorrow night, it'll be the Knicks hosting the Spurs in Game 3 as San Antonio looks to get back into the series. Victor Wembanyama talked about what went wrong in the first two games of the series.
11: There were many things. It goes from simply not turning the ball over to being smarter about fouls and or even fouling earlier sometimes in the position. It's, you could have went 1,000 ways.
10: You can hear the game on ESPN Radio tomorrow night and also see it on ABC. According to ESPN, Shams Charania, the 76ers have promoted Jameer Nelson to the team's vice president of basketball operations. Former Chicago Bulls Stacey King has died. He was part of three championships of the Bulls during their title runs in the 1990s.
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0: 2 hours down, more to go here. ESPN Radio, ESPN App, Sirius XM Channel 80. This is prime time. You know, Andre Snellings, I am a Bostonian. I'm Adam Kaufman. And, you know, like once, twice, sure. But I think producer Nick playing this song a third time in this show is malicious. It's malicious behavior. It's intentional. It's the disrespect is what I feel.
1: Well, maybe if the Red Sox won today, and I wouldn't play it, but hey, the Yankees won. The Knicks are in the finals.
0: All things New York.
1: It is all New York.
2: I mean, you did set yourself up for that, Adam, but, you know, look on maybe the bright side. At least we're not getting Ja Rule out today. You know, we're getting Sinatra instead of Ja Rule.
0: That's true. I can't believe we still,